If you thought Steve Miller stole this next one from the band Free, you're correct. Rock 102 Springfield's classic rock. He was a big fan when he wrote Rockin' Me, and he said that he kind of borrowed the feel from All Right Now, and he wasn't really hiding it. It's just paying homage. It's not stealing if it's an homage.

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3: Hey, a new penny bound for circulation hasn't been minted in nearly a year, yet the U.S. is still working to get rid of it once and for all. The Common Sense Act, get it?
4: That's hilarious.
3: The bill passed Monday varies slightly from another version of the Common Sense Act. The formal end of the penny may be the chief aspect of the bill, but the Common Sense Act could also impact how you pay with cash and potentially pave the way for the U.S. to get a new nickel. Yeah, but it kind of doesn't make sense to do that if you've already eliminated the process before the 250th anniversary came up.
5: Everybody's got to throw their 2 cents in. $20 dinner to comedy.
3: Yeah.
5: Cookout.
3: The common sense.
5: Eddie Diesel.
2: Bax and Nagel. 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

One of the most famous intros in rock and one of the most iconic sounds from Pete Townsend didn't come from a synthesizer like you might think. Rock 102, Springfield's classic rock, old Pistol Pete used a Lowrey organ, running it through a setting that automatically chopped the notes into this pulsating pattern that you're about to hear. Everybody calls it Teenage Wasteland, and I do too. Here's Teenage Wasteland by The Who.

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0: 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It didn't come around to like 2015, 2016. But Dead & Co. was also pretty good. 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

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Rock 102 Springfield's classic rock. Two songs that reference each other in Fat Bottom Girls, they say, get on your bikes and ride. And in Bicycle Race, they say, Fat Bottom Girls, they'll be riding today. Let's see if you can catch it in this one.

0: Rock 102 Springfield's classic rock, days away from Rocktoberfest this Sunday at the Summit View in Holyoke. I'll be there. We'll all be there. Dave Minor Exterior Home Improvements and Aqua Pump will be there. 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Is Pat Kelly German? Well, we'll see. Hopefully he's wearing some lederhosen. It's all going down, and we'll have Patriot Steelers on the big screen, so you won't miss a thing. Come on down and hang out. Eat some snossage, some schnitzel, some sauerbraut. Some brats. Grab a shirt from GG Inks and more. It's Rocktoberfest.
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Rock 102 Springfield's classic rock. It sounded like the end of the world, but Def Leppard were really playing the phrase, "Are you getting it?" which you can hear throughout the chorus. So Armageddon it isn't about Armageddon at all. It's basically Def Leppard wondering if you're getting it. Are you getting it?

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0: This Saturday, live in concert on Rock 102, presented by Randall's Farm and Greenhouse in Ludlow. We got Def Lepp, we got Phil Collins, the Pretenders, and the boys from New England, the Cars, are headlining. It all comes on 9 o'clock here, live in concert, and then it all switches over to the Grateful Dead Hour. What a great way to spend your Saturday nights with us on Rock 102.
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6: He's got daylight in front of him at the 10-5 touchdown. 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Pumps, takes off to the goal line. He's in. Touchdown, Massachusetts. And that silences 70,000. They're not going to catch him. 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

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It's Matthew James. Paul Rogers from Bad Company had gotten his hands on a guitar synthesizer and started messing around with some strange sounds. Well, that little experiment turned into this one and became Bad Company's final top 20 hit in America.

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I always thought the live crowd in this next one sounded weird, and I was right. Rock 102 Springfield's classic rock, just like the Kiss live album, has zero live songs on it. I always thought the crowd was way too loud in this recording and almost sounds like static on a television, and I was right, because this one live, Benny and the Jets, is not live at all.

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After a whole bunch of news and will they, won't they finally played Mohegan Sun this past Saturday. And I'm interested. 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
5: Hey, a new penny bound for circulation hasn't been minted in nearly a year, yet the U.S. is still working to get rid of it once and for all. The Common Sense Act, get it?
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0: hilarious.
1: The bill passed Monday varies slightly from another version of the Common Sense Act. The formal end of the penny may be the chief aspect of the bill, but the Common Sense Act could also impact how you pay with cash and potentially pave the way for the U.S. to get a new nickel. Yeah, but it kind of doesn't make sense to do that if you've already eliminated the process before the 250th anniversary came up.
2: Everybody's got to throw their 2 cents in. $20 dinner to County.
1: Yeah.
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1: Rumors spreading round in that Texas town about the shack outside the game. 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
7: Hey, a new penny bound for circulation hasn't been minted in nearly a year, yet the U.S. is still working to get rid of it once and for all. The Common Sense Act, get it?
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7: The bill passed Monday varies slightly from another version of the Common Sense Act. The formal end of the penny may be the chief aspect of the bill, but the Common Sense Act could also impact how you pay with cash and potentially pave the way for the U.S. to get a new nickel. Yeah, but it kind of doesn't make sense to do that if you've already eliminated the process before the 250th anniversary came up.
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0: Rock 102, Springfield's Classic Rock. Just about 5:35 at Bax and Nagel on Rock 102. It's going to be cloudy today. Maybe some showers, especially this afternoon. Could get foggy out there from time to time, a high of 79. Tonight showers early, but then clearing overnight, low of 65 tomorrow. Actually, not a bad day at all. Sunny and a couple of clouds, high of about 80. Already 64 degrees right now in downtown Springfield. Man, what a show today. It's going to be a beauty. How do I know? Just taking a gamble. We got a lot going on. We'll tell you more about it in just a few minutes. Bax and Nagel on Rock 102.
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1: Could see some rain showers today. High of 78. It is 66 in downtown Springfield.
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2: Somehow you still care about what's happening in Hollywood. So, from Tinseltown, 3,000 miles away, it's Steve Nagel's Hollywood Trash.
1: Travis Kelce was identified in court as one of the victims of a massive Ponzi scheme involving investments firms SwiftArk Capital. Kelce had invested in the company alongside other professional athletes, including NBA players Gary Harris, Tim Hardaway Jr., and Mason Plumlee. SwiftArk co-founder Siddharth Jawahar, 38, has now been sentenced to 11 years in federal prison after pleading guilty to three counts of wire fraud. This has been going on for a while if this guy's already been sentenced. Because usually those federal cases, they they go through a whole trial.
0: Right.
1: Nobody even heard about this trial that went on, or even like the proceedings. And it wasn't even a trial, but it was he pleaded guilty to it or whatever, but he... You don't hear about this at all?
0: I mean, Travis Kelce news really revolved around the wedding. And, who wanted to ruin the wedding just because of a couple of million dollars gone from the bank?
1: But it wasn't just him, though.
0: No, but I mean,
1: multiple people involved.
0: All those other guys you mentioned, who's ever heard of them? Travis Kelce. My God, that's Taylor Swift's husband, for crying out loud. Earth should have stopped.
1: $35 million he collected from investors between 2016 and 2023, but actually invested only about $10 million. Instead, he allegedly used the money from new investors to pay earlier investors and to finance an extravagant lifestyle. Classic Ponzi scheme setup. Bernie Madoff did it for years. Here's one of the crazier parts. The Justice Department said Jawahar put 99% of his clients' invested money into a single investment. Philip Morris, Pakistan.
0: Sounds legit.
1: Would you walk 10,000 miles for a camel?
0: If I could walk 10,000 miles,
1: yeah,
0: I'd probably walk 10,000 more.
1: When the investment declined, prosecutors say Jawahar hid the losses and falsely told clients their money was making profits across multiple investments. He has been ordered to pay $31.35 million in restitution to his victims. Well, how do you do that when you're sentenced away to prison and you spent most of the money?
0: Well, that's a good question, Steve. That's something for his lawyers to answer.
1: The reporting doesn't say how much Kelce personally invested or lost, or only that he was identified as one of the victims during the Jawahar's sentencing. So, he might not have lost everything. But good thing he's got a girlfriend who's a billionaire.
0: Good thing. Now, if he had been a student in the Springfield school system.
1: Yeah.
0: I mean, this would be a terrible week for a guy like Travis Kelce.
1: Yeah, but I don't think there's that much money involved in a kid.
0: Well, no, but there's certainly money involved in Travis Kelce and his wife.
1: Matthew Lillard says he's embarrassed and ashamed that he returned as Stu Mocker in Scream 7 after Melissa Barrera was fired from the franchise. Barrera was fired in 2023 over social media posts supporting Palestinians. Spyglass said her posts crossed its line regarding anti-Semitism and hate speech. Lillard now says Barrera was on the right side of history and Hollywood should have stood up for her. He admits he was so excited about resurrecting Stu, who was presumed dead after the original 1996 movie, that he didn't really think about Barrera before signing on. Lillard said, "I feel bad about that. I feel shame about that. I didn't say no. I'm embarrassed, and that's the truth." The firing blew up Scream 7. Jenna Ortega also exited. The original director quit. Fans called for a boycott, and protesters showed up outside the premiere.
0: But other than that, almost problem-free.
1: Almost. I mean, they recovered. A call is coming from inside the house.
0: Where? Where?
1: I don't know. People on the movie set. Madonna is performing at the MTV VMAs for the first time since 2003, when she famously kissed Britney Spears and Christina Aguilera on stage.
0: That was an unforgettable night.
1: Madonna dressed as the groom, while Britney and Christina wore bridal outfits. She kissed both of them during a medley of Like a Virgin in Hollywood. Oh, man.
0: Yeah, so great.
1: The cameras immediately cut to Britney's ex, Justin Timberlake, catching his reaction from the audience. Jennifer Lopez recently revealed she was originally supposed to be part of that performance. She'd even rehearsed at Madonna's house, but had to drop out because she was filming Shall We Dance.
0: Now, did Justin's reaction go something like this? Oh my God, why is she making out with that old lady?
1: No, he said, well, look who's bringing sexy back.
0: Oh, that's what did it.
1: And then he's like, I should write this down and go on my own and get away from these idiots that I'm with in this group and do my own thing.
0: And maybe get a new girlfriend.
1: This year, Madonna will open up the VMAs with music from her number one album, Confessions 2, Electric Boogaloo. She's also set up for 11 awards, the most VMA nominations she's ever received in a year. Snoop Dogg is hosting, with the VMAs airing Sunday, September 27th on CBS, MTV, and Paramount+. Man, I can't
0: wait. Has she really done something to elicit 11 nominations?
1: Probably not.
0: This year?
1: It's kind of like, it's probably kind of like the Massachusetts Broadcasters Soundbites Award that I went to last year, where I found out that we actually pay for those nominations to then maybe win those.
0: I see.
1: So, good job for us winning that community service award last year.
0: All right.
1: I'm sure it's just like any of that stuff. Isn't those Oscars kind of really like, it's almost like a pay-to-play kind of system?
0: Perhaps. I don't know that for sure, but I wouldn't be surprised if that's exactly true.
1: I think you'd probably find most of these award ceremonies to be somewhat of a, because you have to have funding from them somewhere. So you can't
0: they don't just like, well, don't they just charge you per table to show up?
1: They might, but I'm sure that there's other money involved. Look at all the money that's involved. They get every person that's nominated, doesn't they get like a gift pack? Isn't it get like a...
0: Yes.
1: And it's all donated and it's all funded by other companies.
0: Good, some stress balls. Just what I need.
1: Kim Kardashian broke the rule and wore white after Labor Day.
0: Oh my gosh, she didn't. She must had something to say.
1: Oh my God, the last time I broke a fashion rule and was covered in white was when Ray J stuffed my groin Gucci so hard it looked like a blown out tater biscuit with sour cream in that sex tape you can purchase on YouPorn for $39.95.
0: Caitlin?
3: I like some of them French fried potatoes.
1: Well, I never got that done and dirty with your mother, Chris Kim, but I once ate roast beef dangles at the strawberry farm. A little scrotage cheese and tomato.
0: What are you trying to say?
1: What I'm trying to say is by the time I was done, it looked like I'd sneezed out beet juice into the cabbage patch.
0: Now try to put that into your mind's eye.
1: Dinner at the Bloodloin Buffet. 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
0: It's 6:04 with Bax and Nagel on Rock 102. 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Could be foggy out there from time to time. A high of 79. Tonight, showers early. And then clearing overnight with a low of 65. And then for tomorrow, sunny. Maybe a few clouds, a high of 80. It's 64 degrees right now in downtown Springfield.
20: This is Scott Cohen, Red Sox baseball, to report this morning, and the Sox haven't exactly picked the perfect time to start going soft. The pennant chase is on, after all. Witness last night's 7-3 loss to the Texas Rangers, Boston's fifth loss in seven games. Red Sox left-hander Jake Bennett got a quick 2-0 lead on a home run by Wilson Contreras. The Red Sox went ahead again in the fifth inning, but Boston then gave up three runs in the seventh, courtesy of reliever Eric Miller, and Texas won the game. The Red Sox still own a five-game lead in the wild card race. Texas, meantime, pulled even with Houston for first place in the American League West. Sonny Gray going for his 18th win of the season in the series finale tonight. On to the Yankees now, who had a tough Wednesday, losing in 13 innings to Minnesota 5-4. Aaron Judge left the game early after going 0-2 with two strikeouts. We've got NFL football tonight, and even though it's only week number two, a possible Super Bowl preview as the Detroit Lions visit the Buffalo Bills. Buffalo is a 5.5-point favorite playing at home. The Patriots, meantime, will host Pittsburgh this Sunday. New England, a 5.5-point favorite. Running back Travion Henderson expected to be available after missing the season opener. 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
23: Hey, good morning, sports fans. How the heck are you? Folks, as you know, I've been saddled with a wide assortment of medically identifiable foot problems for as long as anyone can remember. Life-threatening bunions, fallen arches, hammer toes, and several other conditions too numerous to mention. And they don't exactly smell all that great either. As a result, I'm forced to purchase quality footwear to prevent further calamity, and I must tell you, that sort of thing doesn't come cheap. So whenever I hear of athletes enjoying lucrative shoe contracts, I have a tendency to clear my throat, point to myself, and say, hey, what about me? Yesterday, the University of Miami Hurricanes announced they have officially reached a new shoe agreement to replace their 12-year, $90 million contract that they've enjoyed with Adidas since 2015. That agreement is set to expire on June of next year, and according to reports, beginning on July 1st, the University of Miami will begin a new contract with Nike. This is a 10-year deal worth a reported $200 million. That's more than double what they're currently getting paid by Adidas for shoes. Now, I understand that a basketball player has to wear sneakers, and I understand that a football player needs to wear their cleats, but my feet are killing me, and yet I don't hear anyone knocking down my door to get Baxi a brand new pair of shoes, nor do I hear anybody at Miami willing to give me a break on the cost of a college education, which, by the way, would cost me nearly $95,800 a year. Instead, all those free shoes be going to students who are already getting paid for a free education. Apparently, Nike has not yet become aware of my high-quality work endorsing Kluwitz, Raspberry's Records, Leah Honda, Patty's Pizza, or even the MGM Free Music Friday concert series. 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
1: It's going to be maybe rainy today with a high of 78. It is 66 right now in downtown Springfield.
0: Tomorrow is going to be a Free Music Friday. Not Free Music Friday. It is a Free Music Friday in MGM. It's going to be a nice day. But also Open Line Friday tomorrow along with Scott Zolak. That's tomorrow's show.
1: Free Music Friday, I'm pretty sure, is done.
0: No, I don't believe it. I believe it goes into October.
1: No, they're taking a break for the Big E, and then return in October for the. I just wanted to make sure that nobody just headed down there. And,
0: well, if you sit by the bar, there's music played on the speakers, like there, you know, so you can hear it.
1: That's free music.
0: You're not paying for it.
1: No,
0: you know what I mean.
1: Yeah,
0: I mean, there's always a playlist going on at MGM.
1: Yeah, you can walk around the casino, you can hear the music. I've said this before that they have a really good playlist there, and we were told by Beth Ward that there's a lot that goes into that. There's a guy that does that for all of the casinos that MGM owns. He does playlists for specific casinos. I thought that was pretty cool.
0: I don't know if MGM does this. I know other casinos do. Yeah. I believe there's subliminal messages backward masking underneath all that music. It says spend more money.
1: I think
0: go to the ATM.
1: I think if you're already somebody who's spending a lot of money on a slot machine, you were probably already going to do that to begin with.
0: There's some messages that say, pick the 49ers and the points.
1: You know, in New York State, they have, well, they used to anyway. I haven't been there in a while, but near the casino in Oneida, New York, I believe.
0: Yeah.
1: It's the Turning Stone Casino. They have, the gas stations have slot parlors in them. It's almost like a Vegas,
0: Vegas style, has got that too. Yeah.
1: Style thing in there. But I think it's because it's part of the Native American reservation that's up there. That I think that's why they have the ability to do that, because I don't think they can do that at other New York State casinos that are owned by the state.
0: You know, if you really dig down deep into it, it's amazing how much intentional stuff there is in a casino to get you to gamble. Like, for example, I mean, I once heard this story, and I don't know if it's true, but apparently there's enough people that believe it, that in most casinos, no matter where you go, whether it's Springfield or Connecticut or Vegas, Atlantic City, it doesn't really matter. The carpeting is usually so ugly intentionally that it forces the eyes to not look at it and instead look at the machines, you know, and the tables and everything they have to spend money on.
1: Now that you've said that, I don't even know what color the carpet is at MGM.
0: Right.
1: Downtown.
0: Nobody does. And my guess is it's intentionally unattractive and gaudy so that your eye level is not looking towards the floor. It's looking, hey, where can I spend my next bundle of cash?
1: But does the casino see how red Dom Dom's ears are when the steam is pouring out of it over the latest relationship between Springfield and MGM?
0: I don't know if they see that. I don't know if how much they care.
1: I was actually going to talk about something completely different, but now that we're talking about casinos, that's a story now. And it has been for a few weeks. The city is suing MGM Springfield, accusing the casino of failing to live up to parts of the host community agreement that helped bring MGM downtown in the first place. The agreement dates back to 2013 and was approved by Springfield voters. Mayor Dom Dom says the city negotiated with MGM for nearly 2 years before going to court. The people of Springfield deserve nothing less. Unless they put their $10 in the machine, then they lose. One of the biggest fights is jobs. The city says MGM should have 3,000 employees, while it currently only has about 1,650 full-time equivalent employees. Springfield also wants more table games and slots and wants

0: MGM to finally refurbish 101 State Street, including getting rid of the scaffolding and jersey barriers that have sat there for years. Just yesterday, Dom publicly jabbed MGM again, saying if it would finally get 101 State Street done, downtown could have a full house. But here's another big piece of this. MGM, for their part, says it's been trying to sell the Springfield Casino since 2024. The company claims it provided the city information about a prospective buyer and even agreed to the city's preferred, more expensive plan of converting 101 State Street into a hotel. Hotel, motel, Holiday Inn. MGM is firing back that the city isn't negotiating in good faith and claims the lawsuit is really an attempt to delay and obstruct the sale. The city says if it wins and MGM still refuses to comply, possible consequences could include fines, attorney's fees, and a financial award to Springfield. The Mass Gaming Commission says we're monitoring the fight, but we're just bystanders at this point.
1: That's really it. We're
0: not here to put our two cents in.
1: You know, one of the wrinkles about this, and this is not, I'm not supporting either side here because I think, you know, there's plenty of finger pointing to go around. But one of the wrinkles in this whole thing is that Barry Diller, who has been, you know, big Hollywood mogul for years, is looking to buy out MGM Resorts International. His company, Peoples Incorporated, is offering $48 per share in cash to acquire the remaining 73% of the company, which is like $18 billion valuation. Right. And this has been going on for a while, and it's, you know, it's taken time. So I think one of the things that no one's really talking about is how important that is to this here in Springfield. Like, they're not going to invest much more than they're investing until this might be done. Maybe it changes, maybe it doesn't change. I mean, there's no way to know for sure and how Barry Diller is going to operate that business if he does wind up taking over. But I think there's something really important about the Barry Diller component to this that we're not talking about. We're just talking about what they haven't provided, what, you know, what they have failed to do, as opposed to maybe there's a larger picture here and maybe that's why they haven't done it completely.
0: You know what? I don't like to be too critical of the mayor, but maybe Dom Dom has enough sense to take that rainy day fund and go down to the craps table and just blow it all and see what we can get in return. You're at least going to get 50% back, maybe, if you're smart about it.
1: Right.
0: Yeah, maybe. And you know what? Maybe not just on one table. Maybe you go to the roulette table, you put it on a number.
1: Yeah.
0: You know, whatever Dom Dom's lucky number is.
1: 6-7.
0: Yeah, 6-7. I don't think that, well, 6, and you'd have to straddle 6 and 7.
1: You, yeah, can't, of course.
0: There's no 67 on a roulette table, but give everybody slot vouchers. Everybody gets a slot voucher. Whatever you bring in, you have to give 10% back.
1: Here's the thing, and that's a great observation, you know, great suggestion. I'm knowing the mayor, like I do, and I assume like you do, is that he would never do that in a million years.
0: I'm just saying, if you want to bring in quick cash, you go to one of the, you go to them Buffalo slot machines, and you put in one of them Buffalo, and the thing goes Buffalo,
1: yeah.
0: And then Dom Dom will be like, oh, fah, we got the Buffaloes. And then it pays out.
1: If he were to lose at the crap table, would it be, and by crap table, I'm not talking about craps, would he be the kind of fella that would, you know, lift it over his head and then crack it in half over his kneecap?
0: I was going to say, he doesn't play craps, he plays slaps. It's a slaps table.
1: Gotcha.
0: Yeah, you come put money down near me, pah, slap, right up the side of the head.
1: Yeah, see, I don't know if that's a real responsible way of dealing with the rainy day fund, and I don't even know if he legally has the ability to do such.
0: Today's a good day as any. It's gonna rain.
1: True, yeah. But again, this is really more about what MGM has promised in the host agreement, which, you know, they need to fulfill, and the mayor wanting them to fulfill it. I'm just thinking this might be a slightly more complicated issue than just, hey, when are we getting that scaffolding down?
0: Yeah. Or you could do the whole what do they call that betting? That's I know MGM runs the sports betting, but what do they call that type of betting with like Kalshi and all that stuff? There's a certain name for it.
1: Yeah, I don't know.
0: But you could rig it that way.
1: Uh huh.
0: Yeah. You put up a bet saying, hey, do you think MGM will be here next year? And then you rig it
1: like a prop bet kind of thing.
0: A prop bet type of thing. Okay. And you rig it. You get everybody to bet like, no, they won't be here next year. But then secretly you're running an agreement behind this. I know what I'm doing.
1: I don't know if you do, Steve. I think there are some inherent flaws in the logic. Like it might be unethical to use the money in that way.
0: When has ethics ever been part of politics or government around?
1: Couple of people who have been arrested for ethics violations. I don't know.
0: You know why? Because they weren't very good at it. That's why.
1: See, the problem the problem with ethics violations.
0: Listen, if Dom Dom is going to listen to anybody, it should be me. And take the money, bet it all. You might as well.
1: I don't see him doing that.
0: What do you got to lose?
1: I see him maybe buying another rum cake, but I don't see him using funds for that purpose.
0: You know how he afforded one of those rum cakes? Because listen, I'm the birthday cake czar. I know how much those cakes cost. You don't think he was doing the penny slots?
1: No, I don't.
0: With the cotton tops down on a Tuesday afternoon, getting half off at the.
1: I don't think he's been down there with the Q-tips trying to score a lucky day.
0: Hanging out with Barry Krieger, getting the 50% off the food court on Tuesdays.
1: I'm sure Barry will show him how to get cheap meals and free soda, but I don't think that Dom Dom is going to fall into that trap.
0: You know, you poo-poo on my ideas, but I think I know what I'm doing sometimes.
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2: 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It includes all the traditional German food like schnitzels and sauerbraten and pretzels and what have you. There's also the t-shirts from GG Inks, along with live music from the Mass Hats and the Oompa Meisters. German beer and Rocktoberfest steins for sale as well. It's going to be a great day, and even have TV so you don't miss a damn bit of the game. Imagine having a beer and a stein, watching football, drinking German food. I can't imagine anything better.
3: Well, as I'm sure you'll hear from Liam, that we could see some rain on Sunday, which is even a better idea to go to the Summit View, because it's covered. 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
3: Guy is out at a bar, right?
2: Yeah.
3: And he meets an older woman.
2: Really?
3: The bar. Yeah. She looked pretty good for her age, too. 60 plus years old, right? Uh-huh. In fact, she wasn't too bad at all. And he found himself thinking that she probably had a really hot daughter. Right?
2: Okay.
3: And then so they drank a couple of drinks, and then after a while, she asked him, have you ever had a sportsman's double?
2: A sportsman's double?
3: And he's like, what's that? And she says, well, it's a mother-daughter threesome. Right?
2: Uh-huh.
3: And then his mind begins to embrace the idea, and he goes, oh, I wonder what her daughter might like. He said, no, I haven't. And then they drank a little bit more, and she said with a wink, well, tonight's your lucky night. And they went back to her place. And they walk in.
2: Yeah.
3: She puts the hall light on and shouts upstairs, hey, Mom, you still awake? Hey, yeah, because it's going to be the, it's not the what daughter. She's the daughter. Yeah, yeah. And he was thinking the opposite. Do you see how that worked out? Yeah. Oh, yeah.
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7: It's feeling milder and more humid this morning compared to previous mornings. Today features mainly cloudy skies with that more humid feel. Then this afternoon, some off and on spotty showers. Not a ton of rain. In fact, there will still be many hours where it's not raining. Highs will range between 72 and 80. Tonight, we're gradually clearing, but it's still mild and humid with some areas of fog. Tomorrow, it's much less humid and brighter with highs between 72 and 80. With your Western Mass News First Alert forecast, I'm meteorologist Liam Murphy.
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5: Thanks, Bax. We're now on day 10 of the Springfield School cyber attack, and officials confirm hackers stole personal information from students, teachers, and retirees and have begun posting it on the dark web. One theory from cybersecurity experts, hackers may release the stolen information in pieces on the dark websites to attract buyers or dump it publicly to punish a victim that refuses to pay. Mayor Domdom isn't saying whether a ransom was demanded, but it says paying doesn't guarantee anything. There is no honor among thieves. Once you get in, the knock will come again. The FBI and Mass State Police are helping to determine exactly what was stolen. Social Security numbers haven't even been identified yet, but officials can't rule them out. The district describes the hackers as professional and active, world-known organization that targets large organizations in the U.S. and Europe, and students now have to make up lost instructional days. A proposed calendar would turn December 21st, 22nd, January 4th, and January 5th into school days, with other adjustments to reach 180 days without pushing school beyond June 30th. The school committee still has to approve the changes. Well, I mean, so much for your, I mean, I guess the teachers wanted more summer vacation, so they kind of got it
4: They did. I mean, yeah. the way the calendar was set up was almost a 2 week of Christmas vacation. Yeah. I mean, I think they almost have to do this. But I got to tell you, as someone who is married to someone who is in the school system in Springfield,
5: yeah,
4: it's freaking scary.
5: Yeah.
4: To think that all of the information could be compromised. And the problem is, you don't know who, if it's your information, somebody else's information, or the depth of what they may have.
5: Okay, but how many times has your information already been compromised by other hacking situations? I mean, no. I told you about the that whole thing with the mortgage company when I had Wells Fargo as a mortgage company.
4: Yeah.
5: And then it went over to Mr. Cooper, which was a weird name for a mortgage company. And then I was like, hey, how come they don't have that two-factor authentication thing? And they're like, eh, don't worry about it. Just you know, don't worry. And then I said, well, this is like a recipe for disaster. And lo and behold, mm-hmm. less than 2 months later, I get a letter from Mr. Cooper going, by the way, all of your information was leaked out onto the dark web. And I get these alerts. I have this thing through a couple of different places that tell you, hey, by the way, your information was released on the dark web and there.
4: Yeah, I hear you, and I understand how often this happens. But it, you know, when it's a matter of a ransomware situation, or allegedly a ransomware situation, you know, your information is kind of at the hands of someone who's asked to pay to protect you, and you know, you're kind of left powerless. You know, listen, if my credit card company contacts me and says there's a bunch of, you know, phony charges on my credit card, there's things I can do.
5: Yeah.
4: When it's something like this, there's things I can do to protect the credit or the information that may be out there, but I'm not in charge of fixing it. Ultimately, it's in the hands of somebody else. In this case, it'd be the city of Springfield, who doesn't have the kind of money that they may be asking for, if in fact they're asking for money. So I mean, it's like it's a bad situation. We're all exposed to these kinds of problems, but I think a lot of people were kind of blindsided by the depth of this one. And when the feds get involved, you know it's pretty serious when the feds are saying, yeah, you know what, this is like a Category 4 type of attack.
5: But what I'm trying to say is, I don't think it's any more damaging than any other company that you've been a part of that has let stuff go, and they don't get held accountable. And you're talking about, you know, companies that are profitable companies that have the money to do that infrastructure.
4: I think the problem in a situation like this is you just don't know what's been exposed, because it appears to get deeper and deeper and deeper. So, I mean, yes, every breach of security is a scary situation, but, you know, here you have an entire school department in a medium-sized city that's been compromised. You know, how much worse could this get if they wound up going for something bigger?
5: I think they just pick those things because they're easier targets.
4: I think so, too.
5: You know?
4: I think so, too. But
5: you go after something that's like, oh, yeah, I found a little breach in your little security thing, because you didn't have enough money to begin with to invest in the higher tech cyber security thing.
4: Yeah, well, but, hate to say it, that means some of my stuff might be compromised too. So that's not, I'm not cool with that.
5: I get it, but I think everybody's information at this point
4: sure.
5: in time has been put on the dark web, has been compromised. So you don't even really know. I think that's almost kind of the game of these things, is especially on the hacker's part. You don't even know where it came from, where the leak might have come from.
4: And you also don't know where, to who or to what that information is being sold to.
5: Yeah.
4: So this may be one part of the problem, but there may be more problems down the road. This is why this is a pretty big situation, and it's very frightening for those of us who are, you know, moderately connected to the school system.
5: Holyoke Mayor Josh Garcia confirmed in a social media post that plans are underway to build a new Walmart Supercenter at the former Kmart Plaza on Northampton Street. Hallelujah.
4: Hold on a second.
5: Yeah.
4: Is this the most exciting news to come out of Holyoke since... I can't even remember the last time they had news this big.
5: When they actually filled the potholes a couple of years ago.
4: Yeah, that one right there. Yeah. That's a big story out of Holyoke.
5: The proposal follows an action in May when the Holyoke City Council unanimously approved the demolition of the former Kmart store. The property has sat vacant for several years along a key corridor into the city. It's one of the entrance points to our city, and it has just been a terrible eyesore and not a welcoming place for people coming into our city, said Ward 5 City Councilor Linda Vakin. Vakin said the expected community and financial impacts of bringing a retailer to the site. To me, the critical things are improving a blighted property and bringing in some economic development and tax revenue for the city, as well as choices for consumers. She's got a point, because the place, I mean, have you driven through there?
4: Not in a while.
5: Yeah, it's kind of like the weeds are growing through the cracks. The parking lot's all banged up. I also think that it would be good for the other businesses that are in that plaza to kind of bring some attention, because there's people that probably don't go over there going, that's nothing. I wouldn't want to go over there.
4: When you have an empty property like the Kmart for as long as it's been there, it ultimately hurts every business in that plaza and every business in the town, because it's a drain. You know, like a lot of people don't want to, you know, shop in Holyoke when they look at something like that. But, you know, a Walmart coming in, I mean, you know, a lot of people are, you know, maybe a controversial choice, but that's really the only retailer that can afford to refurbish a property.
5: And put down new pavement and new lines and make it look
4: fancy.
5: Right. Now, who gets custody of the Denny's?
4: That's going to be something they're going to fight over.
5: And they're probably going to tear down the D'Angelo's that is there, too.
4: There's
5: right?
4: a possibility that the Denny's may go into state custody since nobody wants them.
5: I don't. Actually, you know what? That would be the most Massachusetts thing ever. We're sending in DCF and taking custody of Denny's.
4: That's right.
5: Look at all the moons over Miami they've served for years at this location with no thank you in return.
4: Is this Family Protective Service? No, it's Breakfast Joint Protective Services.
5: I thought, I might be wrong about this, so don't take this as me spouting fact, but I believe before Gary Rome built that that dealership that he's got out there, I thought that was a proposed site for a Walmart. And I believe he was the one that got the property instead and then built the dealership.
4: Might very well be. I don't recall the specifics of it.
5: Because that's kind of adjacent to where this Kmart thing is. Makes more sense to put it where another retailer was, you know, to knock it down and get rid of that bladed building over there.
4: Yeah.
5: Well, that's that place across the street from... I think it's a school now across the street from that Kmart Plaza.
4: Oh, my God. Yeah, I mean, it's been so long since I've been over there.
5: About 15 or 16 years ago, I remember going in that building.
4: Yeah.
5: It's a culinary school.
4: Okay.
5: So I remember going into that building one time, and it was like a flea market. Like they had this whole, it was like an old building that they had set up with a flea market. I haven't been there since they turned it into a school. I wonder if they refurbished that. They must have refurbished that building. I wouldn't imagine that the culinary school of Holyoke would be in an old warehouse that used to sell, somebody's garden gnomes, used garden gnomes for sale.
4: Hey, Don't poo-poo it. That garden gnome making that lovely centerpiece for any restaurant.
5: In his social media post regarding the proposal, Mayor Garcia noted additional announcements regarding the plaza are pending. Knock the whole damn thing down. Rebuild it. I mean, you got Stop and Shop in there, too.
4: And
5: everybody thought...
4: Wait, Stop and Shop is there? Does that mean is this going to be like a full Walmart or...
5: Yeah, but you got enough room there with the Walmart. You'd have enough room to make a Walmart super center there. Without knocking down the Stop and Shop.
4: Yeah, but then you'd have like two grocery stores next to each other. Would that happen? Or would they not have the grocery end of it? My guess is they may not.
5: I don't know.
4: If you got a Stop and Shop there.
5: I don't know. I mean, there's plenty of places where Walmarts are right near other grocery stores, too.
4: I suppose, but like in the same plaza area?
5: Well, there's no grocery store in the Chicopee one, right? Walmart Supercenter?
4: I don't believe so.
5: But there are grocery stores nearby.
4: Yeah, like, yeah. But you're not talking about like the same parcel of land. I don't know.
5: Yeah.
4: To be honest, I'm probably talking out of my behind because I've been away from Holyoke for far too long.
5: I think we both do that.
4: Yes, I'm sure there are people on the Route 10 Tire listener line that are taking us to task, but I haven't fired that up yet.
5: Your Pioneer Valley forecast today is going to be rainy with a high of 78. Tomorrow, cloudy with a high of 78. It's 65 right now in downtown Springfield. I'm Steve Nagel, and that's the news on Rock 102.
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5: 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They were a band from the early 90s. They released a couple of really great power pop albums. 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It's really, really good. And again, you can hear that whenever you damn well feel like it on the Apple Podcast, Spotify, YouTube, and the Rock 102 app. Next week, my friend Dave Gebro from the podcast Discography is going to be joining us. 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And it is maybe the most complete deep dive into any artist you can imagine. 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But the story behind Dave Gebro and the podcast are even more compelling. 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That's a really good interview. That came out. That's coming out great.
6: Yeah, sounds like
5: it's really
6: like
5: good.
6: A good one. A couple of things off the Route 10 tire listener line. Steve says, Holyoke Charter School is across from the old Kmart. Is that a culinary school?
5: I heard. Yeah, the flea is a charter school, and there is a culinary supply shop in the parking lot.
6: Supply shop.
5: Yes.
6: So you can get knives,
5: plates, pots, forks, pans.
6: It's like the Restaurant Depot of Holyoke.
5: Yes.
6: Oh,
5: that's exactly what it sounds like.
6: When we were asking about whether or not there is a Walmart near a grocery store, Northampton Walmart has a Big Y right next in the same plaza. I think you're reaching two different
5: In other words, like the Stop and Shop is for all the bougie food lovers, whereas yeah, Walmart is for everybody else.
6: I don't know about bougie, but
5: they got robots inside.
6: Yeah. Actually, remember the Chicopee Walmart had seagulls flying around inside picking at the meat years ago?
5: Yep.
6: That would never happen at a Big Y.
5: No, they wouldn't. They don't allow seagulls or any kind of birds inside there. Unless they're going to roast it and sell it as a super bird.
6: I'm pretty sure one of the Demores would be walking around with a net in there going, get the hell out of my store. Meanwhile, Walmart's like, welcome. There's a bird feeder in aisle 16.
5: Clean up in the meat department?
6: Yeah, please don't eat our chuck steaks. Anyway, let's see. I don't know what this one. Big Y. Oh, you have BJ's and Stop and Shop across the street in Chicopee from each other. Plus, there's a Big Y. Yeah.
5: But across the street, that's, I mean, I don't have a problem with that. I mean, East Longmeadow has that too. Stop and Shop on one side, Big Y on the other. I'm just saying, like, on the same parcel of land where it's all rented by the same landlord, that's unusual to see like a grocery store and then a super Walmart that also has a grocery store component to their business too.
6: Yeah, but I'm not really sure that whole plaza, I think that plaza might be parceled out.
5: It might be.
6: You know?
5: Because
6: now that I think about it, BJ's, Stop and Shop, and Big Y are all in that same side of the street on the same location in there.
5: All right.
6: So, did you know Price Right is closing?
5: You just told me that. I had no idea.
6: Yeah. I guess Aldi's must be really taking them to task.
5: I got to tell you, every time I've been to an Aldi's, there's always been a lot of people there. Not a lot of registers open, but a lot of people there.
6: The only complaint I have about Aldi's, and the same with Price Right, too, if you're going to buy produce, you better eat it right away. Because it's, and Dave, what's his name, used to talk about, Dave Ratner used to talk about that, about you're basically buying, like, in bulk stuff the regular grocery store knows that isn't going to last long, so they buy it at a discount price, then turn around and sell it to the consumer. But it's not something, like, you really should be keeping away for a few days. Like, you kind of got to eat it within a day or two.
5: Well, I mean, they do have like certain expirations on packaged produce.
6: Yeah. The Northampton Walmart also doesn't offer a full supply of groceries, just frozen and refrigerated items. So I guess there's no produce there.
5: See, because if I was Walmart, I'm not sure I'd want to open up a full-size Walmart with a grocery thing if there's already a grocery store in there. And if I were a Walmart and they wanted to put like a Stop and Shop, I'd probably protest.
6: Yeah.
5: Yeah, but that's, I don't know, that's, what do I know? I'm just a guy who tells fart jokes for a living.
6: But Walmart also has another hook going, hey, we have camping supplies and clothing and all that.
5: You know
6: other
5: what, stuff, what they don't have, and I'm kind of surprised you haven't seen very many of these pop up. There's no Sam's Clubs around here.
6: That's a Walmart thing, though.
5: That is a Walmart thing. So named after Sam Walton.
6: But, yeah.
5: But BJ's and Costco, in the area, multiple locations. But I don't even know where the nearest Sam's Club is. Around the country, they're all over the place.
6: We should start our own club grocery store.
5: Yeah. That's exactly what we should do. We should try to invest as much money of ours as we can.
6: Bax and Nagels.
5: Yeah. Well, that name's stuck before.
6: But just say it once. Like, not separate it by an ampersand. Just like Bax and Nagels.
5: Yeah, right.
6: And people would be like, I've never heard of this store before.
5: That sounds like a fancy little bougie place.
6: A boutique, if you will. An artisan shop.
5: Yes.
6: Right?
5: Not artisan.
6: No, artisan.
5: Well, that's like a well.
6: Yes, I know. Yeah, because that's exactly what it would smell like when you walked in there. It smells like an artesian well in here.
5: It's 6:56 at Bax and Nagel on Rock. Excuse me, Bisnagel on Rock 102.
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5: 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It's going to be cloudy with occasional showers today. Could be, get foggy in certain areas. High of 79. Tonight showers earlier than clearing with a low of 65. And then for tomorrow, not a bad day at all. Sunny, maybe a few clouds, a high of 80. It's still 64 degrees right now in downtown Springfield.
16: This is Scott Cohen, ready for some football. Week number two of the NFL season kicks off tonight. A possible Super Bowl preview as the Detroit Lions visit the Buffalo Bills. The Bills are a 5.5-point favorite playing at home. Of course, the Patriots play their week number two game Sunday at Gillette Stadium against the Pittsburgh Steelers. Running back Travion Henderson expected to be available after missing the season opener. New England, despite being 0-1, is favored by 5.5 points. On to baseball now, and the Red Sox, another tough night against the Texas Rangers last night, falling 7-3 for their fifth loss in seven games. Red Sox left-hander Jake Bennett staked to a quick 2-0 lead early on, a two-run home run by Wilson Contreras. The Red Sox went ahead again in the fifth inning, but Texas scored three times in the seventh off reliever Eric Miller to win the game. Boston still owns a five-game lead in the wild card race. Texas, meantime, pulled even with Houston for first place in the American League West. Sonny Gray goes for his 18th win of the season tonight in the series finale. Tough Wednesday for the Yankees, who lost to Minnesota 5-4 in 13 innings. Aaron Judge left the game early, going 0-2 with two strikeouts. 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
8: Hey, good morning, sports fans. How the heck are you? Hey, I don't know how many of you are aware of this, but the UMass Minutemen are not the only undefeated Division I college football program in America. Turns out there's still plenty of teams across the country who get to taste the bitter sting of defeat at the hands of a superior foe. Guess who else is running an undefeated season this year? Bill Belichick and the North Carolina Tar Heels. I swear to God it's true, and he's doing it without Tom Brady. As I'm sure many of you are aware, Bill Belichick has got nothing but criticism since he led the Tar Heels to a miserable record of 2 wins and 6 losses last season. That's good for 13th place in the ACC conference. This year, however, Bill has already won 2 straight, including the season opener against TCU and last Saturday's commanding win over Eastern Tennessee State University, 35-3. Pretty impressive, huh? Oh, you bet. He's running a heck of a program over there right now. Well, that wasn't until Tuesday night when 2 North Carolina freshman wide receivers were busted on gun charges after police in Chapel Hill, North Carolina, pulled their Cadillac Escalade over for driving 60 miles an hour in a 35-mile-an-hour zone. On Tuesday, Keenum Chapman was cited for carrying a concealed weapon while his fellow teammate C.J. Sadler was driving like a maniac. This is now the third time that Sadler has been cited for reckless driving since the beginning of August. Now, you might say, Baxi, I'm sure this is just one isolated incident among a team of at least 99 other players on the roster, to which I would say, actually, no. According to reports, nearly 20 other North Carolina football players have been cited for excessive speeding, 10 of which were cited for reckless driving. And don't get me started on the big, fat stack of parking violations they've racked up since the month of May. Of course, I'm sure everything will be fine by Saturday when the team drives 287 miles away for their game against Clemson, just as long as none of the players are driving the bus. But hey, enough of my yapping. Sports brought to you by Rocky's Ace Hardware. Want to stand outside naked all winter? Well, neither does your deck. That's why you got to go to Rocky's for Thompson Water Seal or Cabot Stains. Put a coat on. 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I'm back. That's my view from the couch.
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1: Rain today with a high of 78, 65 in downtown Springfield. By the way, so tonight, the feds may have raised the interest rates yesterday, telling people to cut back on spending. Guess what's still the same?
0: $20 dinner at a comedy show?
1: $20 dinner and a comedy show. The economy buster. The portions are the same size. We're not cutting back. There's no shrinkflation. It is the same thing it has always been, regardless of what the economy is like. We are still going strong with a $20 dinner. Where else are you going to get a deal like that?
0: You know, if you're filling up your gas tank today and you're paying $4.25 per gallon of gas, you know, at least you can count on a $20 dinner at a comedy show to not break your wallet in half.
1: You could fill up on a meal and laughs.
0: There you go.
1: Well, you can't fill up for $20 on your gas tank.
0: And no one's laughing at a gas station right now.
1: So make sure you reserve today or go to Venmo, and you can buy some tickets for the $20 dinner and a comedy show each and every Thursday night at the Shortstop.
0: Well, there you go.
1: Here's something probably going to be pretty controversial.
0: And that is?
1: The Rotary in East Longmeadow.
0: I was just going to bring that up.

0: very much aware of the Rotary and the masochistic, sadistic urban planning of that very thoroughfare.
1: Yeah. And what's happening now, East Longmeadow is studying the major overhaul of Center Square, the bizarre seven-way intersection where Elm, Maple, North Main, Pleasant, Prospect, Shaker, and Summers Road will all converge.
0: You ever hear of the North Shore Three-Way? This is the East Longmeadow Seven-Way.
1: Yeah, but there's no deliciousness in it, and there's no rare roast beef. And that, well, I mean, you can get a good meal at the Center Square Grill, but there's no deliciousness or James River barbecue sauce.
0: Yeah, not since they removed the Boston Market over there.
1: And unlike normal Massachusetts Rotary, cars already traveling around the circle sometimes have to yield to cars entering it, add stop signs in seven roads, and engineers say there are simply too many conflict points.
0: Gee, you think?
1: Well, this must have been proposed over the years. I have to imagine this isn't the first time someone has come up and said, "Hey, maybe we should redesign that." But you probably have pushback from the people, these nostalgic people, going, "You can't change the landmark. That's our landmark. That defines us as a town. What are we going to have now? Banks?"
0: Well, that was going to mention that. Yeah. I mean, it used to be that's the only thing of note in East Longmeadow. But now, since it is the financial center of all of Western Mass with 37 banks for 9,000, 10,000 people, I believe now as the epicenter of finance really is it's really the face of East Longmeadow today.
1: In the grand scheme of things, Rotaries are a good idea to improve traffic flow, especially instead of putting up traffic lights and things like that.
0: Right, if they're designed well. There's a lot of Rotaries in the state that are kind of stupidly put there. I mean, it's stupidly built, stupidly designed. This one is unlike any other Rotary in America. It's the only one in which the people entering it have the right of way. Mm-hmm. So the whole idea of this thing is faulty from the beginning.
1: Yeah, residents are divided. Some want traffic lights, some want a redesign, and others say leave it alone, arguing the confusing setup is part of East Longmeadow's character and actually forces people to slow down. I'll take safety and navigable streets over nostalgia.
0: I don't think nostalgia and a reckless free-for-all should be really mentioned in the same sentence.
1: Right. One proposal would dramatically simplify it into a traditional four-spoke intersection with the other three streets ending at nearby T-junctions. That could also create room for trees, new buildings, and a more walkable downtown.
0: Nobody's walking downtown.
1: Yeah, but maybe nobody's walking downtown because you can't... Who wants to walk across that? I know there's crosswalk. There's like spaces to walk on the sidewalk there, but who wants to walk through that?
0: I don't know of anybody that wants to walk through that Rotary. They'll do everything they can to avoid walking around it.
1: Engineers are going to feed actual traffic patterns into a powerful Visum micro simulation.
0: That's what I would have done. That was my idea.
1: How different designs would work, as the project manager put it. You can't just run this thing through your regular traffic models.
0: You know, I remember talking to the town selectman for years. You know what we really need in this town? A Visum micro simulation. If we're going to get to the bottom of all these problems over there, a Visum micro simulation is exactly what we need.
1: That sounds dirty.
0: I told them all. I told Paul Federici. I told Jimmy Driscoll. I told Gary Delisle. I told every single one in that in over the years. This is exactly what we need.
1: Say, I'm sorry. Who's Paul Federici?
0: He's the dude with the golf tournament. The guy with the brain tumor. No, I'm not going to say that.
1: He was the one who told me to say
0: that. Oh, he's the guy with the brain tumor.
1: Yeah, that guy.
0: It's out there that I don't seem so insensitive.
1: Now I know who you're talking about.
0: By the way, he'll be here on Monday.
1: Yes, he will. So this isn't going to happen anytime soon. They're predicting 15 to 20 years out by the time they
0: get there. Steve, they're not even going to vote on it for another year. What they did was, about a week ago, they announced that they were going to get some public input from people, because the best way to solve these kinds of problems is to get opinions from the average Joe, but they're not going to do much of much. And I would think that in the next 15 to 20 years, many of us will have already died trying to get through the East Longmeadow Rotary.
1: Probably. By the way, Paul Federici says that Rotary has

0: been there forever. Common sense is the missing factor in navigating the rotary. It's not brain surgery. See what he
1: says,
0: did there?
1: Says the guy who knows a thing or two.
0: Brain surgery. I've been watching that. There's a guy on TikTok who does these redesigns of traffic intersections. This is my STEM. I look at the STEM videos on.
1: Oh, you're the one that does that.
0: Well, because it helps instead of looking at all the other slop that's on there.
1: Right.
0: At least you can try to learn something.
1: It retracts the algorithm.
0: Right. And so there's this guy who does all these redesigns of, and one of them is he does rotaries. He does simulations.
1: VISM micro simulation.
0: VISM. Do you ever get VISM on yourself?
1: I try not to.
0: Disgusting. Anyway.
1: It's not a Gallagher show.
0: But it's kind of cool, like, because you're looking at it and you're like, there's no way you can redesign that thing. And the guy's like, no, you don't even have to move property. You can actually redesign these things where, and they've already done that. I believe it's, what's this road the high school is on?
1: Maple.
0: So, but in order to get on Shaker, you used to have to go around the rotary to get back onto Shaker.
1: Right.
0: Or no, maybe you didn't have to go around the rotary. You just still have to get in the rotary. Now there's like a little turnoff right at the, they redesigned that probably about 10 years ago where they kind of made that so you can just turn onto Shaker Road versus having to get actually in the rotary itself in order to get off at that Shaker Road exit.
1: Of course, there's always that little cut through behind the baseball field where you just come right there on the.
0: Well, that's a mess in itself because then you got cars coming both ways, coming down that way from the Dunkin'. You're talking about from the Dunkin' Donuts
1: across from the Dunkin', yeah.
0: And then it goes down by that the kitchen place or whatever.
1: The chapped lanes, and then right there on Shaker Road.
0: Yeah. See, I don't. That's dangerous.
1: Yeah, it's a little. It's a little narrow, but hey, if you want to get around, you want to avoid it. It's a way to do it.
0: But improving the flow, I think, just a couple, even if it's just a couple of turns more, like that one that they did already, that might be a little bit of an improvement.
1: I think it's fascinating to watch because I used to pick my kids up at the high school, so I'd be stuck in traffic on Maple Street and always going through it nearly every single day, and I always thought it to be somewhat laughable when someone from Connecticut goes through it and they've never seen anything like this before.
0: Yeah.
1: Now Connecticut's got its rotaries too, but they've never seen anything like it. I think it's hilarious to see someone try to navigate through this thinking that every other rule of a rotary applies to this one when it clearly does not.
0: Listen.
1: So that's one of the problems is it's not so much that you got seven roads all converging. The problem is people don't know how to navigate through yield signs properly.
0: Yeah. People don't even know how to navigate any of that properly. I saw a lady one time come out to Shaker Road and take a left down to Maple Street. Now, granted, there wasn't a lot of traffic in the rotary at the time, but I was like, that's not how this works, lady. What are you doing?
1: I once saw someone from Pleasant come into the rotary.
0: Yeah.
1: And just go straight.
0: Well, because, I mean, there really is
1: trying to get right to Maple to get to the towards the Dunkin'. They just went straight.
0: Unless you have a GPS, there technically is no signs really pointing you in any direction to go in that thing. So when you get there, it's just like, huh? I mean, it took me years to figure out how that thing actually works. You know, because like it says, it's not like other rotaries where you have to yield to what you don't have to yield while you're in it.
1: Right. Now, here's the problem with that. Okay, you're not a terrible driver and it's taken you years to figure it out. Well, if you're driving, you don't have time to kind of look through the user manual of how to navigate through this. Yeah. You have to make split second decisions behind the wheel. It's not something you need to practice. Because that's makes things more dangerous.
0: And you know what? Now that you say that, that lady was every right to turn left onto Maple.
1: It's 7:23 in Rock 102.
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15: It's feeling milder and more humid this morning compared to previous mornings. Today features mainly cloudy skies with that more humid feel. Then this afternoon, some off and on spotty showers. Not a ton of rain. In fact, there will still be many hours where it's not raining. Highs will range between 72 and 80. Tonight, we're gradually clearing, but it's still mild and humid with some areas of fog. Tomorrow, it's much less humid and brighter with highs between 72 and 80. With your Western Mass News First Alert Forecast, I'm meteorologist Liam Murphy.
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7: However you got here, we'll get you back out there. That's Olander's.
0: Just about 7:31 with Bax and Nagel on Rock 102. 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His local radio icon, Steve Nagel.
8: Thanks, Bax. The school subcommittee in Springfield reinstated that 180-day requirement for students and staff making those adjustments to how winter break will look. The proposed changes to the calendar will now add two full instructional days the week before Christmas, on December 18th and the 21st. December 22nd would be a half day. They also added makeup days for after New Year, January 4th and 5th, as full in-person days.
0: You know what? That makes the most amount of sense, because they actually had like almost like a two-week break scheduled before all this.
8: Yeah.
0: Rather than tacking on at the end of the year, because, I mean, you just don't know whether we're going to get hammered with snow days or not, especially, you know, this early in the school year. This was the right thing to do.
8: Those changes accounting for the 4 days the students have missed. And on January 6th, originally a teacher development day, won't see teachers report because that was used instead this past Friday. Students still return on January 7th for the second half of the school year. They called it a collaborative effort with local unions, such as the Springfield Education Association, or SEA.
0: Oh, that's the
8: yeah,
0: right.
8: Sure. Who support these updates, aiming to save days at the end of the year for any snow makeups or whatever after brutal winter last year. This meeting sent this new schedule to a full committee vote next Thursday to confirm the days added. A police in Granville said a 911 call on about an erratic driver led to a wee over the weekend.
0: An OUI?
8: Yes, an OUI. Wee.
0: Yes, I know.
8: I was under the influence.
0: I'm not sure it was a large French population in, what, Granville, you say?
8: Yeah.
0: Granville.
8: Officers

0: were called just after 8:15 p.m. Saturday night for a car heading west on Route 57 at Granville. Officer spotted the car unable to stay in the lane before pulling it over near Reagan Road. Police said the driver showed signs of alcohol impairment and failed field sobriety test. The operator, identified as Edwin Capoto of Worcester. Worcester all the way out in Granville? Yeah, gotta be drunk.
1: You know, if he was drunk, I mean, the fact he made it all the way out to Granville is actually, in some ways, rather impressive.
0: Yeah, that's what the DA says when they go to court. Your Honor, we have damning evidence against this man. Well, what, did you do the field sobriety test? No. Did you do the breathalyzer test? No. What makes you say that he was under the influence? Your Honor, he was from Worcester in Granville. Nobody comes to Granville from Worcester.
1: You'd have to be roundhouse drunk to go out there from Worcester.
0: You would have to be shiznit housed to do that.
1: On the other hand, if I were in Worcester, I'd do everything I can to get out of Worcester.
0: That's true, too. You know, I did a video yesterday about the city of Worcester.
1: I saw that.
0: I called it Whore Sister, Massachusetts. Here's the thing. It's so weird how that algorithm works. 90% of the time when I do a video like that for like the towns and stuff,
1: yeah,
0: it blows up on Facebook. Like Facebook, I get like tons of views on it. I didn't get very many views on it at all on Facebook. And Instagram, though, it's almost got 10,000 views on it just from posting it yesterday afternoon.
1: Yeah.
0: Which is crazy to me because usually the Instagram doesn't get as much. Like, usually the Instagram is like, I'm just putting it up on Instagram because it's not really getting a whole lot of traction. It is so weird how that algorithm thing works.
1: I think my Instagram's the same thing. Like, your video yesterday, which was a good video, 46 on TikTok.
0: Yeah.
1: Like, nothing. But yet, if you go on the Instagrams, then, you know, then it blows up.
0: Yeah, I don't understand how that works. And like why are certain platforms, you're technically reaching the same audience because I've had...
1: You know what's crazy about it, though? Yeah. I mean, you know, listen, you have everyone say, well, you're an influencer. You realize how many people you have to have follow you on Instagram to make a single dime? Well, it's like a lot of people.
0: Actually, I'm an under the influencer.
1: So is that guy in Granville.
0: That's what I'm saying. That's how he made it out there. Yeah, it is very odd how those things like pick up from one platform to another.
1: Like the picture between you, me, and the mayor the other day. I got 17,000 views on Instagram.
0: Right.
1: I made nothing.
0: Right.
1: Because I'm not eligible.
0: Are you eligible on Facebook, though?
1: Sure.
0: So you're eligible, and that didn't get as many as... Well, because that's more of a monetary thing. That's probably what it is. They know that I make money, and it's very little, by the way.
1: It's peanuts, but yes.
0: They know that I make money from those videos, and if they see something that's like, ooh, this could pick up some views, let's suppress the part where he makes the money and highlight him on another platform that we own as well.
1: Right.
0: That he doesn't make money
1: on. Let's manipulate this fella as much as we can.
0: I mean, I'll get a good 6 cents from that Instagram.
1: Don't spend it all in one place.
0: It is kind of crazy, like, how much it's really all in their favor as far as
1: well, that's the funny part about it is, you know, you hear about all these influencers out there, but these influencers are not really making as much money as people think they are.
0: Well, it's just like any other aspect when it was Hollywood, you know, the perception that people think that you make a lot of money because you might have X amount of followers on there, but it's only like 1% that actually makes a living that you could not do anything else other than doing, you know, videos and stuff on these platforms to live off of. You can't live off any of
1: this
0: stuff.
1: Please, I mean, it's stacked against the little guy.
0: I have this is almost like a little change jar for me. Like, I haven't even touched it.
1: Yeah.
0: It's been making money for like 2 years and it really hasn't cracked like a whole lot. But it's a rainy day fund. It's the money I'm going to invest in MGM.

0: Springfield.
1: Now you're talking.
0: With Mayor Dom Dom. Him and I are going to go down to the slots one day. Hang out with all the other cotton tops. By the way, Mr. Nagel, you get a free juicer once a month.
1: That would work out great for you.
0: Did you see the tea foul pans they were giving away last week? You had a whole set of tea fouls.
1: I'm so powerful that every time I go to MGM, the slot spit out quarters at me.
0: Yeah.
1: Survey don't spit out quarters. They do for me.
0: Yeah, they do for me. They spit out whatever I want them to spit out. Tickets? No, I want nickels.
1: Come on, Susan B. Anthony silver dollars.
0: I got $2 bills just being shoved right back at me. Vendors across the fairgrounds of the Big E are in a sprint to the finish. Western Mass News went to West Springfield to speak with some of the vendors as the excitement continues to build for tomorrow's opening. The hype leading up to one of the largest fairs in the country is music to everyone's ears. Tony Falsetti, owner of Falsetti Piano, oh, get it, music to everyone's ears.
1: Oh, I see what they did there.
0: Is ready to enjoy another Big E with his father and son. It's great to meet customers that we met in the past. It's great to meet customers that last year weren't all ready to purchase but are this year. The company is now approaching 70 years in business. This will be their 62nd fair of all time.
1: By the way, if you buy a piano, you don't have to push it around the fair with you.
0: You know,
1: you're just basically taking an order for one.
0: A lot of people will say, who's buying a piano at the Big E? Listen, enough people that not only can they afford the rental fees for the vendors at the thing, but yeah, to keep coming back for 62 consecutive years.
1: Do you remember?
0: Somebody's buying pianos.
1: Do you remember Alan Lawnmower?
0: Yes.
1: So Alan Lawnmower was in Agawam for years. I used to do commercials for them. Real cool people. Yeah. Always enjoyed working with them. What they would sell every year at the Big E,
0: yeah,
1: was a majority of their sales for the entire year. Because yeah, they'd just be taking one order after another. And you say, is it worth it for you to be down there? Said, the amount of business that we do down there absolutely makes it worth every single second we're there. So if you're selling, whether it's hot tubs or pianos or ShamWows or yeah, a magic mop or whatever it may be,
0: you'll make some money.
1: You're going to make some money. It's totally worth being out there.
0: All right. Now, this has nothing to do with the business that Falsetti Music does. God bless them. They do it. But I am trying to get rid of a piano. If anybody wants a piano,
1: is this a stand-up yes, piano or a grand piano?
0: It was inherited with the house.
1: Oh, boy. That's, you see, that's
0: and it that's was sold to me by the previous owner going, your kids will love that thing.
1: You know why they gave it to you?
0: Why?
1: Because they didn't want to move a piano either.
0: Exactly. So if anybody has any tricks and tips on how to get a piano out of a house, if I can just get it outside, then I could do the ultimate destruction to it. You know how heavy those damn things are?
1: I'm aware.
0: Here's the thing. It's not worth anything. It's never been really used as far as I've lived there for now 6 years.
1: Right.
0: It has not been used as a learning. Matter of fact, my kid who did learn how to play the piano did not learn on that. Learned at a piano teacher, from a piano teacher, and a Yamaha keyboard from Walmart was the method on how. I don't even think it was even a Yamaha. It's like a Bahama.
1: Right, whatever. A knockoff.
0: Yeah. So I don't even know how to get this thing out. It's freaking heavy. And even with all the weightlifting and all that stuff I do, I can kind of pick it up in the front.
1: Yeah.
0: It's more about the bulkiness of it. If I can just get it out onto the front lawn, I can channel my old man and douse it with 5 gallons of gasoline and light it on fire.
1: Sure,
0: like Jerry Lee Lewis style.
1: Would be happy to see you do that.
0: Yeah, like Jerry Lee Lewis style. Great balls of fire. Yeah, roll it down a hill and chop it up. I just need to get it outside. If I can get it outside, I can then properly dispose of it. I don't want to dismantle it in the house.
1: Well, maybe someone would want to buy it off of you, and they would be, and you leave, and you make them responsible for getting it out of your house.
0: Like
1: they would have to hire somebody.
0: You can have it. If you really want this thing, you can have it. I just want it out of my house. But it needs like a tuning. It's missing some keys. It's kind of like
1: all those things can be fixed.
0: Yeah, well, that's what I'm saying. If you want to do that, that's on you. But if you want to get it out of my house,
1: What kind of piano is it?
0: A very large, intrusive one.
1: No,
0: I don't know
1: what brand is, like a Baldwin, a Yamaha, Steinway.
0: I think it's a Baldwin.
1: Okay,
0: a Baldwin. Yeah.
1: See, Baldwin pianos used to be like in shopping malls. Do you remember that? There's like shopping malls had like a Bald. Remember going like the Swansea Mall as a kid, and they had like a Baldwin piano store where people are like, who the hell's going to a mall to buy a piano? Plenty of people until they stopped going to a mall to buy a piano. But that was a thing back then.
0: Listen, I could move it and get it outside. I just don't want to damage the Trex decking on the porch.
1: Yeah, well, that's really that's worth more than the piano.
0: That's what I'm saying. I don't want to have to replace that. So if you can figure out a way and get this monstrosity out of my house, I got a buddy from Syracuse, no less, that came to my house over the summer, and I was like, I think maybe I should just take a Sawzall to this thing and just chop it off. And he goes, the problem with that is, he's like, you got all these piano strings in here, and once you start doing that, you're going to get, you risk getting shot in the chest with one of these things. So then that scared me from doing that.
1: You'd almost have to remove all the strings first before you went ahead and did that.
0: Yeah.
1: Anyhow.
0: Oh, my God. Look at the time. if you know anybody on the Route 10 Tire Listener Line, 293-1021, send me a text there. It's going to be rainy today with a high of 78, 65 in downtown Springfield. I'm Steve Nagel, and that's the news on Rock 102. Oh, yeah.
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1: Going to rain later today with high of 78, 65 in downtown Springfield.
0: Rock 102 is bringing you New England Patriot football all season long. 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Scott Zolak will be joining us tomorrow morning at 8 o'clock here on the show. 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
1: It's funny because I'm looking on Facebook Marketplace. I'm like, because somebody said, you should sell that, make some money off of it. So I go on Facebook Marketplace and I'm looking pianos. I see what, like two or three of them that are exactly, not exactly like mine, but in that style.
0: Yeah.
1: And they're like $2,500. And then the price slashed out $100.

0: That tells me that there's enough people out there going, you can't find anybody to move the damn thing.
1: That's the biggest problem with it.
0: And it's like, I have no use for it. If somebody wants it, I'll even listen. If some organization wants it for like a rec thing, you can donate. I'll give it to you. You just got to figure out a way to get it out of my house.
1: That's the big problem with that, with like pool tables.
0: Yeah.
1: Like, a lot of people who are selling houses who have a pool table in their house sell the house around the pool table.
0: They don't
1: take it with them.
0: Because they realize what a pain in the ass it is to get rid of it.
1: Ever try moving one of those things?
0: This is why I got stuck with the damn piano.
1: Ever try moving a pool table?
0: Yeah.
1: It's brutal.
0: It's like all slate underneath. You got to take the whole thing apart.
1: Yeah.
0: It's not an easy task.
1: I had some friends that tried to move one up to a third floor apartment.
0: Oh my God.
1: And I helped for about 20 minutes. I said, I'm out.
0: That's way too heavy.
1: Can't do this anymore.
0: You'd think that would be way too heavy to be putting up a staircase like that.
1: It took several hours for us to get it. And then at that point, you said, should we assemble it now? We're like, no, you're on your own, dude.
0: What happened with it? Did they leave it there?
1: They did eventually put it together, but when they moved, it stayed there.
0: I would imagine so.
1: I'm not moving this. It's an immovable object.
0: I wouldn't mind like putting this thing outside and making a flower planter out of it. It's just getting it outside. If I can get it outside, whatever. Let the nature take care. I'll make it a birdhouse. A little birdhouse in your soul.
1: I like what you did there.
0: See, I'll drill holes in the side of it. They could have the whole run of the whole thing. They could.
1: Sure.
0: Little birds sing-songing in their little pianos in the little birdhouse in my front lawn.
1: That's a great idea.
0: Yeah.
1: Oh, you want to sell me solar panels? Well, you'll have to play my outdoor piano first.
0: Yes. Yes. Actually, I think the wildlife would like that.
1: I'm sure they would.
0: You don't think the black bear that comes around would like to learn a few notes so you could play chopsticks?
1: That would be great.
0: Yeah.
1: I don't know how he would do that with those big giant paws, but hey, what the heck?
0: Yeah.
1: Or like slapping on the keyboard almost.
0: What about a raccoon? A raccoon has those little hands.
1: He could come by.
0: He could start learning the entertainer.
1: How cool would that be? You got like a piano playing raccoon?
0: Yeah.
1: That would be awesome. But he's not going to move that piano.
0: You know, I have this record at home. I believe it was my late wife's. It's a record. It's a piano music.
1: Yeah.
0: You know what? I'm not going to tell you this because I don't even think I can say this on the air. So maybe I'll just tell you off the air.
1: It was
0: the name of the piano player. But it says, it's in quotation marks as the middle name.
1: Okay.
0: Like his nickname. It's an artist. I can just say it out loud. Joe Fingers Carr, right? His name is Joe Carr, but his nickname is Fingers, and that's in quotation marks.
1: Right. Okay.
0: But on the one side, it doesn't have the quotation marks. And I saw that for the first time, and I'm like, what did Joe do?
1: I just happened to find a version of Jingle Bells from Joe Fingers Carr.
0: Yeah, well, there you go.
1: Would you like to hear?
0: Sure, why not?
1: A spot of it, perhaps?
0: Well, I'm sure that's not all he's doing.
1: Joe Fingers Carr.
0: Yeah.
1: Imagine how the car feels.
0: I was going to say, that's...
2: Dashing through the snow in a one-horse open sleigh.
1: Oh, he's a kid.
2: For the fields we go.
1: This is perverse.
0: Well, that's because he doesn't know how to...
1: he can't even drive the car yet.
0: The only thing he knows how to do.
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10: 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Freedom is yours. It's going to be cloudy today. Maybe an occasional shower this afternoon. Could get foggy at times. A high of 79. Tonight showers early, but then clearing overnight. Low of 65. Tomorrow actually looks like a pretty nice day. Sunny, maybe a few clouds with a high of 80. 64 degrees right now in downtown Springfield.
11: This is Scott Cohen, Red Sox baseball, to report this morning, and the Sox haven't exactly picked the perfect time to start going soft. The pennant chase is on, after all. Witness last night's 7-3 loss to the Texas Rangers, Boston's fifth loss in seven games. Red Sox left-hander Jake Bennett got a quick 2-0 lead on a home run by Wilson Contreras. The Red Sox went ahead again in the fifth inning, but Boston then gave up three runs in the seventh, courtesy of reliever Eric Miller, and Texas won the game. The Red Sox still own a five-game lead in the wild card race. Texas, meantime, pulled even with Houston for first place in the American League West. Sonny Gray going for his 18th win of the season in the series finale tonight. On to the Yankees now, who had a tough Wednesday, losing in 13 innings to Minnesota 5-4. Aaron Judge left the game early after going 0-for-2 with two strikeouts. We've got NFL football tonight, and even though it's only week number two, a possible Super Bowl preview as the Detroit Lions visit the Buffalo Bills. Buffalo is a 5.5-point favorite playing at home. The Patriots, meantime, will host Pittsburgh this Sunday. New England, a 5.5-point favorite. Running back Travion Henderson expected to be available after missing the season opener.

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10: Hey, good morning, sports fans. How the heck are you? Folks, as you know, I've been saddled with a wide assortment of medically identifiable foot problems for as long as anyone can remember. Life-threatening bunions, fallen arches, hammer toes, and several other conditions too numerous to mention. And they don't exactly smell all that great either. As a result, I'm forced to purchase quality footwear to prevent further calamity, and I must tell you, that sort of thing doesn't come cheap. So whenever I hear of athletes enjoying lucrative shoe contracts, I have a tendency to clear my throat, point to myself, and say, hey, what about me? Yesterday, the University of Miami Hurricanes announced they have officially reached a new shoe agreement to replace their 12-year, $90 million contract that they've enjoyed with Adidas since 2015. That agreement is set to expire on June of next year, and according to reports, beginning on July 1st, the University of Miami will begin a new contract with Nike. This is a 10-year deal worth a reported $200 million. That's more than double what they're currently getting paid by Adidas for shoes. Now, I understand that a basketball player has to wear sneakers, and I understand that a football player needs to wear their cleats, but my feet are killing me, and yet I don't hear anyone knocking down my door to get Baxi a brand new pair of shoes, nor do I hear anybody at Miami willing to give me a break on the cost of a college education, which, by the way, would cost me nearly $95,800 a year. Instead, all those free shoes be going to students who are already getting paid for a free education. Apparently, Nike has not yet become aware of my high-quality work endorsing Kluwitz, Raspberry's Records, Leah Honda, Patty's Pizza, or even the MGM Free Music Friday concert series. 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
1: It is going to be eventually cloudy with some rain showers and a high of, what the hell would I say earlier? 78. It is 65 right now in downtown Springfield. $20 dinner and a comedy show tonight. Listen, told you earlier, the feds have raised the interest rates. That means they want you to spend less money. So, you know, things catch up with all this economy stuff. Guess right. What has not changed? The $20 dinner and a comedy show. It's the same deal. There's no shrinkflation.
0: Right.
1: We're not shortchanging anybody. You still get the same great show, and you get a great meal from the shortstop all for $20, 7 o'clock tonight.
0: You not only get that, Steve. You not only get the meal, you get the comedy. They've added an extra appetizer to tonight's show, and that would be a side order of Eddie Diesel.
1: Oh, yeah.
0: You know what I'm talking
1: about? That's a bonus. That's a bonus dish.
0: That's a big, fat bonus.
1: That ain't a snack. That's a second entree.
0: You're damn right about that, yeah. Steve. You're not going to walk out of there hungry after you've had a big old bite of Eddie Diesel.
1: Absolutely not. So come join us tonight at the shortstop. What the hell is he going to do? Yeah, it's going to rain tonight. You might as well come out. You might as well come out and take cover and get a nice meal of burgers and dogs and with all the little fixins going on with that.
0: I'm a big fan of the fixins. So that's all that makes me almost want to go.

0: Now, some might pass that off as, well, the shipment didn't come in. The shipment didn't come in. You're a major corporation. How would you not anticipate that you wouldn't have half and half, that half and half would be on a short supply?
1: I mean, I got to tell you, if you've ever mixed skim milk with coffee, it's disgusting.
0: I know. I'm drinking it right now.
1: It's awful.
0: It's disgusting.
1: You might as well like open up a thing of Whiteout, just squeeze it into your coffee because it's gross.
0: Yeah.
1: They don't even have like a whole milk that you could put in because the whole milk can, you know, is almost,
0: you know,
1: acceptable.
0: Maybe there was a whole milk thing, but either way, not having half and half, that's a crime.
1: You know, the other day I'm up at the campsite, okay, and I got a Keurig in the camper, and I got some K cups, and I'm making myself a cup of coffee, and then I realize the first cup of coffee is the last drop.
0: Ooh.
1: Of half and half.
0: Ooh.
1: And I'm thinking, oh my God, this is not just like a one cup day. This is going to be a two or three cup day. And I had to resort back to the way I used to do it when my stomach could handle black coffee. I don't handle black coffee the way I used to. I used to be able to, it was all black.
0: Yeah.
1: I preferred the black, but then after a while, my stomach started almost like eat itself, and I gotta soften the blow. Half and half was the denominator that made it happen. If it's a matter of skim milk or black,
0: yeah,
1: I'm taking it black.
0: Really?
1: That's how crazy things got.
0: As long as I got a sweet and low, I can do it black too.
1: Yeah, I can't do the sweet and low. It's the aftertaste of the sweet and low. I just can't take
0: it. Yeah, you got to get used to it.
1: Yeah, I'm not used to it. I haven't had any sweet and low in my system in maybe 50 years.
0: You know what? Just shove some pink down your throat every once in a while. You'll get used to it.
1: Are we still talking about the sweet and low?
0: I think so.
1: I don't know, man. So what did you do? So you just used the skim.
0: I used the skim. And they said, you know, the employees were like, you can use those little, you get those little coffee made things. Those are not, that's not cream.
1: No, it's not. That's, first of all, they're not refrigerated most of the time. So, yeah. You know, that's not real cream. It's basically just like a whitewash. And it doesn't taste good.
0: No, it doesn't taste good. A couple other things in the news.
1: Okay.
0: Capri Sun is making a giant 20-ounce juice pouch. As opposed to the little 3-4 ounce ones that they got.
1: Do they at least give you a bigger straw?
0: It does come with a bigger straw. So do I. Capri Sun is supersizing the pouch. The company is testing a new big pouch that holds 20 ounces, more than three times the regular the size of the regular Capri Sun. The thing is 9 inches tall and 6 inches wide.
1: We should all be so lucky.
0: All right. You buy the pouch empty.
1: Okay.
0: It's designed to be refillable and comes with a coupon towards Capri Sun. Capri Sun actually recommends buying one of its 64-ounce jugs so you can keep filling the monster pouch back up. So you're basically buying a canteen. Like you're buying a whatever.
1: Right. Here's something I just Googled because I was totally curious. So it's a 20-ounce thing, right?
0: Yeah.
1: A standard 6-ounce Capri Sun pouch contains 13 to 17 grams of sugar.
0: That's crazy.
1: So
0: Capri Sun has that much sugar?
1: It has that much sugar. So if you're thinking, oh man, I can't wait for the 20-ounce Capri Sun, you can more than triple the amount of sugar.
0: Ah.
1: So, I mean, you might as well just like, take like a box of like diamond sugar.
0: Yeah.
1: And just shove it into your mouth because you're basically getting the same kind of sugar buzz.
0: This is clearly a reusable pouch. I'm looking at it now. You might as well just refill it with lemon water or something. Just make it look like you know how people, I do it sometimes too. You make people think that you're drinking.
1: Yeah.
0: By getting like a seltzer water with a lemon in it. And it makes it look like you have a cocktail in your hand.
1: Like drinking an O'Doul's from a glass.
0: Exactly. But at least with a cocktail, you know, you can make it look like a cocktail with the lemon on the side of the glass. Nobody knows that you're not drinking vodka or whatever in there.
1: Yeah.
0: Just makes you feel part of the club. If you want to be

0: part of the Capri Sun Sugar Club, but don't want all that sugar, just fill it with lemon water. That's all you got to do. It's easy as that.
1: You could be drinking 51 grams of sugar with one of these giant Capri Suns. Maybe more, depending on what flavor you're chowing down on.
0: That's true, too.
1: It's a ridiculous amount of sugar.
0: Springfield-based Merriam-Webster is giving the dictionary a massive update, adding 1,400 new words and definitions to its famous dictionary. Among the additions, looks maxing, shapewear, meme coin, parasocial, vibe coding, and superfood. Cuffing season is officially in there now, defined as the time of year when single people start looking for a short-term romantic partner to get through the colder winter months.
1: And that's called cuffing?
0: Yeah.
1: I had no idea.
0: Because people want a significant other by the time the holidays come around. And then they break up on January 1st.
1: See, I didn't even know that was actually, labeled as a thing.
0: What about gooning? They haven't put gooning in there yet?
1: That's for next year.
0: Oh, is that what it is?
1: Yeah.
0: You ever see these? You know what gooning is?
1: Is that when the guy grabs the crab rangoons?
0: Yes, that's exactly what that is.
1: Yeah.
0: If you want to call it crab.
1: It's not a crab, but it is a rangoon.
0: It is a rangoon. And then finally, a woman was taken into custody after an American Airlines flight to Miami following a bizarre mid-air disturbance that happened on flight 1779 from Baltimore to Miami. Flight attendants alerted the cockpit about a problem involving the woman in seat 9D. According to messages reportedly sent from the plane, the passenger completely undressed and began performing indecent acts in full view of the passengers around her.
1: Wait, coach or first class?
0: Nine? You're probably in coach by that time. The crew...
1: Because I think in first class, you can get away with that. I don't know. I've never sat in first class.
0: You never sat in first class?
1: No.
0: Really?
1: No, never.
0: Oh. Hey, I got upgraded to first class.
1: So I never got the upgrade.
0: Once.
1: If I got an upgrade... You can damn well believe there'll be some indecent acts in the front few seats.
0: The flight didn't divert. It continued all the way to Miami, where officers were waiting at the gate and took the woman into custody.
1: Caught her red-handed?
0: Yeah. What exactly the crew did to handle the naked passenger during the remainder of the flight has not been disclosed.
1: But I think if you're creative enough, you can probably guess.
0: Well, listen, my pussy cat got out the other day, and I just took a couple of pieces of weeds, and he came right over and to try to eat the weeds, and then I grabbed him. Maybe they do that. Maybe that's what the cockpit is for.
1: I don't know, Steve. I don't have a lot of details.
0: Pussy cat.
1: No, was this woman drunk at the time?
0: I don't know. I have no other details on this of why she was doing what she was doing, what she was doing.
1: Right.
0: But I did see on a video the other day that you don't even want to know what this woman was doing.
1: I probably don't, but I do know that no matter what you do to yourself that is indecent, there is a time and a place. And taxiing on the runway is neither the time nor the place.
0: I disagree with that.
1: You do?
0: Yeah.
1: Really? Really? Yeah.
0: Just be yourself.
1: Yeah, you can be yourself, but after baggage claim, at least.
0: No. You might have to face the consequences, but I want everybody to be themselves.
1: You'll never get through the TSA checkpoint. If you're going to be doing that.
0: Well, she got through the TNA checkpoint.
1: Yeah,
0: that's
1: I guess
0: for
1: she
0: sure.
1: did.
0: All right.
1: It's 8:23 in Rock 102.
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11: Looking at 12 foods at the Big E. That sound, this is according to Mass Live. 12 foods to try at the Big E that sound crazy, but are actually delicious.
10: Okay.
11: Let's see. What's the first one? Uncrusted Double Burger from the White Hut.
10: That's the early cheeseburger with the Uncrustables on it.
11: We had some folks here try that, I think.
10: Yeah.
11: At the media day there. What's the other one? Salted butter popcorn ice cream from Moolicious Farm. That actually sounds pretty good. Why would that sound crazy?
10: Because a lot of people don't think about ice cream and salt and butter. Although, you know, butter pecan ice cream is delicious.
11: Yeah. Fried butter from Marion's Fried Foods. That's actually really good.
10: Actually, I've had that. And it's more like a dinner roll with a lot of butter inside.
11: The pop-up sushi we were talking about.
10: Yes.
11: Yeah, it's a push pop. With sushi in it.
10: I like that idea.
11: Yeah. On a hot day, though, I don't know if I'd be eating that like on a 90 degree. Let's just say we get a, like one of those Indian summers.
10: Yeah.
11: Next week with fall being in place.
10: I see no reason why you couldn't eat raw fish on a nice hot day.
11: Let's see. The Spice E Burger.
10: Now,
11: first it was the Crazy Burger, pairs of glazed donut. Yeah, see, I'm not buying it.
10: What is it?
11: It's the Crazy Burger, but it's got hot Cheeto dust on it.
10: Yeah, no, I'm probably not going to eat that either, but that's because I'm not a big fan of the Crazy Burger.
11: Yeah, I don't know what with Chester Cheetah. I don't want his hot dust all over my burger.
10: It ain't easy being cheesy.
11: It ain't easy being cheesy. You want a little spice in that? All right. Turducken sandwich. That's
10: delicious.
11: Why is everybody saying these sound? Why is this guy saying these sound crazy? These are the things.
10: Turducken's been around the Big E for years.
11: Deep fried whoopie pie.
10: That sounds actually pretty good.
11: Maple bacon corn ribs.
10: Again, I'm not a big fan of the maple, so yeah, you know, I'm not going to get me on that either. One.
11: Barbecue brisket sundae.
10: What? Go on.
11: Not an actual sundae, but a barbecue parfait loaded with the best sauce. Oh, it's like
10: it's a parfait.
11: Yeah.
10: Everybody
11: yeah.
10: loves a parfait.
11: Who doesn't like a parfait? Bacon wrapped dilly dog.
10: Okay.
11: It's a cross section is a little off putting, but the flavors of the hot dog, pickle, and corn dog coating create something magical. So it's a corn dog with all the ingredients inside. Candy bar pizza. Okay.
10: Okay.
11: Pickle pizza.
10: All right.
11: That's not if it's the white sauce on it, it's fine. I wouldn't do it with like a marinara.
10: I would consider it. I don't think that's one of the things we'll try if we go next week, but whatever.
11: It's Angela's Pizza. You got to say it like Tony Danza when you do it.
10: Hey, Angela.
11: You got the pickle pizza. Now, Angela.
10: When you buy it, do they say, thanks for stopping by, and who's the boss?
11: You know, that's one of those things like the... like the donkey punch or whatever.
10: Yeah, I know.
11: It's called the Tony Danza.
10: Yeah, right. I know that one. Right. I've never done it, but I know what you're talking about.
11: Yeah, right before the big surprise, you go, who's the boss?
10: Yeah,
11: Tony Danza. Yeah.
10: Right. Yeah. Oh, look at the time. It's 8:31 on Rock 102.
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1: You know what it is? Subconsciously, I think you really love the weather report.
0: It's one of my favorite parts of the show.
1: Is it really?
0: I love it.
1: I hate it.
0: I think you're wrong about that. You're underestimating the power of weather.
1: But that's what makes this show so grand. We disagree.
0: Yeah, and that's quite all right.
1: Yeah. You love the weather? I hate it.
0: But what do you love about the show, Steve?
1: Everything else.
0: Ah.
1: Yeah. This is kind of like the Paula Abdul and cartoon character doing opposites attract.
0: Sure, yes.
1: You like the weather and I don't.
0: See,
1: that's what makes the show work.
0: And I absolutely love it.
1: Oh, absolutely. Let's see. Teachers and staff felt the brunt of this data breach in Springfield Public Schools, with many now worried their financial futures. While the district is offering credit monitoring, our local cybersecurity, as if I work for Western Mass News, our local cybersecurity expert warns that may not be enough to stop a determined hacker. For the thousands of teachers and staff who returned to work this past Friday, the news from the FBI is particularly grim. While the district says they don't typically collect Social Security numbers for students, they admit those numbers for staff were likely exposed. That means for hackers, teachers are the primary targets. Western Mass News spent the day getting answers from Steve Weissman from Scamaside.com on what staff need to do right now. He said once a Social Security number is on the dark web, it's often sold to other criminals who use it for identity theft or sophisticated scams. He warns to watch for a second wave of attacks that includes emails or texts that look like they're from the school district or credit monitoring service, but are actually traps. I'm from the government. I'm here to help you.
0: Yeah, well, thanks. Thanks for the help. Thanks for nothing. But I'll tell you what, man, this is really scary, upsetting stuff. Because, I mean, you just don't know if this is going to continue because it keeps getting resold over and over again on the dark web. I mean, your information is always at risk. But something like this, it goes even a little bit deeper because this could go on no matter what you try to do to protect yourself.
1: Yeah. The best thing you could possibly do is freeze your credit report. That's like the number one thing to start doing, so nobody can start taking out loans without your permission.
0: The second best thing you can do, and I don't know if a lot of people are aware of this, is to take yourself completely off the grid, build a shack in the woods, and then write a 30,000-page manifesto. No one's going to want to steal that identity.
1: It worked for that one guy.
0: Until his brother got involved.
1: Yeah, see, it's always the family who ruins it for everybody else.
0: It's sadly true.
1: Yeah, Jeffrey Dahmer's parents. Yeah. You know how unsupportive they were of their son when that whole thing happened?
0: I mean, yeah, you want to make your parents proud. Dad, look what I did. Jeffrey, you go stand in the corner. Finish your manwich.
1: Yeah, finish your chicken fingers. Those aren't chicken, Dad. Well, whatever it is, just finish it up. Eat your peas and carrots, too. Right. That's what you need to do. Let's see. This is kind of ironic. A recall affecting nearly 2,700 cases of hand soaps has been categorized as a Class 2 event by the FDA because it contains bacteria. The very thing it's supposed to prevent you from getting.
0: It's a good point.
1: The recall, first initiated in June by the St. Louis-based Intercon Chemical Company, concerned six different varieties of soap, which were distributed largely to wholesale outlets across 15 states. An enforcement report published by the FDA indicates all six of the soaps were potentially contaminated with bacteria. The affected products include specific lots of the following soap varieties. Intercon Foaming Pearl Hand Soap with Aloe.
0: Aloe, Steve.
1: I heard an old lady one time years ago, and I was a teenager at a graduation party, and the old lady was going, "It's got aloe in it. It's supposed to be good for your skin." And I'm like, I'm a dumb shiznit that just barely graduated from high school, and even I know that that's aloe.
0: Yeah, well,
1: which
0: hey.
1: Is a hit song by Adele now.
0: Hello. No. Yeah, that's right.
1: Yeah.
0: She's never had any.

0: any problems having a sunburn after that.
1: Clearly Better by Intercom Foaming Pearl Hand Soap. Summit 150 Foaming Hand Soap. Vestis Foaming Hand Soap. Laura Lynn Honey Apple Crisp Liquid Hand Soap. Ooh, she's a dirty Laura Lynn now.
0: This is kind of, you know, it's interesting that it's all hand soaps and liquid soaps.
1: Yeah.
0: That are the issue. You think about it, like a bar of soap, you're more likely to get bacteria and schmutz all over that thing. You know, either you're rubbing it on like a washcloth or like some sort of a shower puff.
1: Yeah.
0: Or just rubbing it all over your body.
1: Ish. You know, I had a friend come and stay at my house over the summer.
0: Yeah.
1: And he left his bar soap in my shower.
0: Oh, yeah.
1: So I had to take a picture of me wearing like one of those masks and gloves and a pair of tongs, disposable tongs, and sent him a video of me disposing it in a bag, saying, I've never seen more disgusting filth left behind by a house guest than this man.
0: Yeah.
1: You know what? That's gross.
0: Think about
1: somebody else's soap. I know it's soap, but it's still got the stuff. You can see the stuff on the outside.
0: Yeah, I mean, soap is
1: disgusting.
0: It doesn't clean itself. Once stuff is on the soap, it stays on the soap until the next shower. And I got to tell you, if you got a house guest and there's a hair on that soap.
1: No. That's kind of why I did that.
0: I know.
1: To him.
0: I know.
1: Yeah. He'll never stay at my house ever again.
0: That's the truth.
1: Five Guys is celebrating National Cheeseburger Day.
2: What's your favorite cheeseburger at Five Guys?
1: Have you ever had Five Guys? Because I got a buddy. With a special buy one, get one free burger deal, the popular burger chain announced the promo on Wednesday and said it was celebrating the burger holiday for 3 days through Friday. National Cheeseburger Day is worth celebrating properly. The official Burgerlicious Day is September 18th, but we're starting the party early. It's going to be a mayonnaise midget mash fest.
0: I got to say, they do put on a good product.
1: According to the company, customers who buy any burger can get a second burger of equal or lesser value for free. To get the deal, they must enter the code BOGOBURGER at checkout. I don't know if I want a BOGO burger. I just want a regular burger.
0: Sometimes one burger is enough.
1: Additionally, the deal is digital only. Orders must be placed through the Five Guys. I remember they did this last year, and it was like some kind of like giant mess. Because so many people descended upon the Five Guys to get the buy one, get one free. And I think they've curbed the rules of this thing now where it's only digital. You got to give them time to make the burgers.
0: Right.
1: So there wasn't like this influx of people in a line waiting outside of the.
0: Well, that's the problem with these BOGO deals. Yeah, I mean, it's designed to bring people to your restaurant, but if it slows down the serving of food for everybody else, you're creating a disaster.
1: Did you ever have Five Guys?
0: I have.
1: What about the... Did you ever go to that burger place, though, that's named that?
0: Oh, no, I've never been there.
1: Oh.
0: I had a buddy of mine. We got a motel room and watched Five Guys play basketball.
1: That's how the name Pickle Park came about up in Holyoke and 91 southbound. It is southbound is the Pickle Park. On the other side, it's Swallow Hollow.
0: Perchance.
1: Your Pioneer Valley forecast today is going to be a mix of sun and clouds and then cloudy with some rain showers this afternoon and a high of 78. It is 66 in downtown Springfield. I'm Steve Nagel, and that's the news on Rock 102. Oh, yeah.
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1: It's going to be sunny to start, then a mix of sun and clouds with some maybe some rain showers this afternoon with a high of 78 at 6-7 in downtown Springfield.
0: 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This is a band that in the early 90s had two really great records. He's made a couple of solo records since. Brand new one comes out tomorrow called Everything Is All About You. It's another great record from David. We talk about his career and not only just music, but also education. It's really cool stuff. 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My friend Dave Gebro from the Discography podcast. 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
1: I believe this is in England. It's very important that you word promotions properly.
0: Yes.
1: Know, so you don't have any kind of, you know, kind of misunderstanding of what something might be.
0: Yeah, ambiguity is not good when it comes to contests.
1: The Chester Zoo in the UK. This is like in Manchester.
0: Okay.
1: In Manchester, England. Chester Zoo bosses have responded after an advert for a child predator tour was advertised.
0: This has more to do with animals, correct?
1: It's about predator animals that children can go on.
0: Gotcha.
1: But worded child predator tour.
0: So would it be safe to say that this is about animals, not about Chris Hansen showing you around the zoo?
1: There's not somebody going, all right, what are you doing here? What's with all that rope and formaldehyde you got in your bag there?
0: You're on Dateline. Oh, crap.
1: It comes under fire after advertising tickets for a 90-minute bus tour in which visitors could see various animals, tigers, lions, and Komodo dragons.
0: Ooh.
1: The problem came as people saw the unfortunate name the tour had been given. One of the ticket options was labeled Child Predator Tour.
0: God, no.
1: Bosses have since blamed a computer error for the mistake, with it quickly being rectified online.
0: Well, that was the thing that most people were afraid of.
1: Oh, man, are you telling me? You know you got some creep out there that bought the ticket.
0: Yes.
1: Gets there and goes, this is not what I thought it was.
0: This is...
1: Wah, wah, wah, wah, wah.
0: I'm going to ask for a refund.
1: The error was due to a default naming convention in our system. The description on the website reads, discover the predators of the animal kingdom and they and their prey in our brand new guided tour. You'll be the first visitors in the zoo as you board our electric tour bus and enjoy 90 minutes of the zoo all to yourself. Come face to face with some of the zoo's most iconic animals. Check out this level 3 lion.
0: And at the end of the tour, actor Gordon Jump will eat ice cream on a couch with his shirt off.
1: Yeah, yes, yes. On a very special episode of the Child Predator Tour here at the Manchester Zoo.
0: I think we're going to skip skip the field day this year.
1: Your expert tour guides will be on hand to share fascinating facts about some of nature's most effective hunters.
0: With one-on-one tours.
1: Yeah. Can you imagine if this was like what it was advertised and all of a sudden you go by that guy who's got the balding head and the ring of hair around and he's got the big thick glasses and they pull up to him and he's like, I was going to move into a neighborhood, but everybody knows where I live now and now I can't enjoy myself. Ooh, look at the scary predator.
0: No, there's no petting zoo here, right? There's no, like, you can't feed the predators.
1: Right. And you move on to the next guy. Yeah, you can't, there's no goldfish or, you know.
0: Or he eats out of the palm of your hand.
1: Yeah, or whatever he brought in the bag with him.
0: Oh, my God.
1: Or you go to the next guy and you're like, I can't give Halloween candy out at my house. And at the end of the tour, puppies roaming around the inside of a van.
0: Now, do they have like one of those moldoramas so you can get melted wax predators for your curio cabinet?
1: Yeah. Well, you should see the flattened penny that you can make.
0: That's right. It's got John Wayne Gacy's face on it.
1: Oh, look, Mom, a clown. Not the clown you want.
0: You know what, that chuckles.
1: All right, there you go.
0: Anyway, it's 8:57 in Rock 102.
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1: I don't know. Look out the window. That's what it's going to be like today.
0: Matthew's in the studio. What's up, Matthew?
2: Bad news for my brother, the left-handed Mason, and Bax, the left-handed radio legend. Apple's new $2,000 foldable iPhone is not left-hand friendly.
0: Well, you know why this is a bad thing? Because first of all, my left hand reaches for my wallet, so I'm not going to spend $2,000 on my phone.
1: $2,000, and that's just the basic one, because I believe I saw one up to like $3,500.
2: Yeah, because they increase significantly when you talk about the storage, the 64 whatever, but they get up to like a terabyte now, and all the controls, if you picture holding your phone sideways, all the controls are on the right-handed side. So all the scrolling, everything with that, it's not going to work on the left side. And I don't think it's a software issue. Mm-hmm. I don't think this is something an update will fix. I think it's a hardware issue.
0: You know, this I got to tell you, as a left-handed person myself, the whole world ignores us. For everything from like school desks, everything from like those little scissors, they're all like left-handed scissors. The whole world is against us.
1: Notebooks.
0: Notebooks, erasable pens, forget about it.
2: Did you spend your childhood with the ink marks there?
0: I had the Papermate blue sign, the blue seal of death on my hand. Thanks for nothing, Apple.
2: Do you have any problems now with your iPhone?
0: Other than battery life, and no, I don't have. I mean, everything I can manage enough, but the fact that they're going to charge me for a phone that's going to be difficult to use, I'm not happy about that.
1: See, I'm right-handed to write.
0: Yeah,
1: but for it's the other way.
0: Oh, I could never do that.
1: You're not ambidextrous.
0: I would feel like I'd be cheating on my left hand.
1: Yeah,
0: yeah.
1: No. That's I can only do that with the left.
0: Really. Boy, that's a...
1: Every once in a while when I want something strange, I'll go to the right. But most of the time, it's the left.
0: Oh, so yours goes to the right?
1: Yeah.

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0: You saw them live at the Springfield Civic Center. Yeah!
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0: Rock 102 Springfield's Classic Rock. It's going to be kind of cloudy today. Maybe a shower this afternoon. Foggy, too, in some parts. High of 79 tonight. Showers early, but then clearing overnight with a low of 65. Tomorrow, pretty nice day. Sunny and a few clouds with a high of 80. It's about 67 degrees right now in downtown Springfield. 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
1: Somehow you still care about what's happening in Hollywood. So, from Tinseltown, 3,000 miles away, it's Steve Nagel's Hollywood Trash.
2: Travis Kelce was identified in court as one of the victims of a massive Ponzi scheme involving investments firms Swift Arc Capital. Kelce had invested in the company alongside other professional athletes, including NBA players Gary Harris, Tim Hardaway Jr., and Mason Plumlee. Swift Arc co-founder Siddharth Jawahar, 38, has now been sentenced to 11 years in federal prison after pleading guilty to 3 counts of wire fraud. This has been going on for a while, if this guy's already been sentenced. Because usually those federal cases, they they go through a whole trial.
0: Right.
2: Nobody even heard about this trial that went on, or even like the proceedings. And it wasn't even a trial, but it was he pleaded guilty to it or whatever, but he... You don't hear about this at all?
0: I mean, Travis Kelce news really revolved around the wedding. And, you know, who wanted to ruin the wedding just because of a couple of $1 million gone from the bank?
2: But it wasn't just him, though.
0: No, but I mean,
2: multiple people involved.
0: All those other guys you mentioned, who's ever heard of them? Travis Kelce. My God, that's Taylor Swift's husband, for crying out loud.
2: Both
0: Earth should have stopped.
2: $35 million he collected from investors between 2016 and 2023, but actually invested only about $10 million. Instead, he allegedly used the money from new investors to pay earlier investors and to finance an extravagant lifestyle. Classic Ponzi scheme setup. Bernie Madoff did it for years. Here's one of the crazier parts. The Justice Department said Jawahar put 99% of his clients' invested money into a single investment. Philip Morris, Pakistan.
0: Sounds legit.
2: Would you walk 10,000 miles for a camel?
0: If I could walk 10,000 miles,
2: yeah,
0: I'd probably walk 10,000 more.
2: When the investment declined, prosecutors say Jawahar hid the losses and falsely told clients their money was making profits across multiple investments. He has been ordered to pay $31.35 million in restitution to his victims. Well, how do you do that when you're sentenced away to prison and you spent most of the money?
0: Well, that's a good question, Steve. That's something for his lawyers to answer.
2: The reporting doesn't say how much Kelce personally invested or lost, or only that he was identified as one of the victims during the Jawahar's sentencing. So, he might not have lost everything. But good thing he's got a girlfriend who's a billionaire.
0: Good thing. Now, if he had been a student in the Springfield school system.
2: Yeah.
0: I mean, this would be a terrible week for a guy like Travis Kelce.
2: Yeah, but I don't think there's that much money involved in a kid.
0: Well, no, but there's certainly money involved in Travis Kelce and his wife.
2: Matthew Lillard says he's embarrassed and ashamed that he returned as Stu Mocker in Scream 7 after Melissa Barrera was fired from the franchise. Barrera was fired in 2023 over social media posts supporting Palestinians. Spyglass said her posts crossed its line regarding anti-Semitism and hate speech. Lillard now says Barrera was on the right side of history and Hollywood should have stood up for her. He admits he was so excited about resurrecting Stu, who was presumed dead after the original 1996 movie, that he didn't really think about Barrera before signing on. Lillard said, "I feel bad about that. I feel shame about that. I didn't say no. I'm embarrassed, and that's the truth." The firing blew up Scream 7. Jenna Ortega also exited. The original director quit. Fans called for a boycott, and protesters showed up outside the premiere.
0: But other than that, almost problem-free.
2: Almost. I mean, they recovered. A call is coming from inside the house.
0: Where? Where?
2: I don't know. People on the movie set. Madonna is performing at the MTV VMAs for the first time since 2003 when she famously kissed Britney Spears and Christina Aguilera on stage.
0: That was an unforgettable night.
2: Madonna dressed as the groom while Britney and Christina wore bridal outfits. She kissed both of them during a medley of Like a Virgin in Hollywood. Oh, man.
0: Yeah, so great.
2: The cameras immediately cut to Britney's ex Justin Timberlake catching his reaction from the audience. Jennifer Lopez recently revealed she was originally supposed to be part of that performance. She'd even rehearsed at Madonna's house, but had to drop out because she was filming Shall We Dance.
0: Now, did Justin's reaction go something like this? Oh my God, why is she making out with that old lady?
2: No, he said, well, look who's bringing sexy back.
0: Oh, that's what did it.
2: And then he's like, I should write this down and go on my own and get away from these idiots that I'm with in this group and do my own thing.
0: And maybe get a new girlfriend.
2: This year, Madonna will open up the VMAs with music from her number one album, Confessions 2, Electric Boogaloo. She's also set up for 11 awards, the most VMA nominations she's ever received in a year. Snoop Dogg is hosting with the VMAs airing Sunday, September 27th on CBS, MTV, and Paramount+. Man, I can't wait.
0: Has she really done something to elicit 11 nominations?
2: Probably not.
0: This year?
2: It's kind of like, it's probably kind of like the Massachusetts Broadcasters Soundbites Award that I went to last year, where I found out that we actually pay for those nominations to then maybe win those.
0: I see.
2: So, good job for us winning that community service award last year.
0: All right.
2: I'm sure it's just like any of that stuff. Isn't those Oscars kind of really like, it's almost like a pay-to-play kind of system?
0: Perhaps. I don't know that for sure, but I wouldn't be surprised if that's exactly true.
2: I think you'd probably find most of these award ceremonies to be somewhat of a, because you got to have funding from them somewhere. So you can't
0: So they don't just like, well, don't they just charge you per table to show up?
2: They might, but I'm sure that there's other money involved. Look at all the money that's involved. They get all the every person that's nominated. Doesn't they get like a gift pack? Isn't they get like a
0: yes?
2: And it's all donated and it's all funded by other companies.
0: Good, some stress balls. Yeah. Just what I need.
2: Kim Kardashian broke the rule and wore white after Labor Day.
0: Oh my gosh, she didn't. Jim has had something to say.
2: Oh my God, the last time I broke a fashion rule and was covered in white was when Ray J stuffed my groin Gucci so hard it looked like a blown out tater biscuit with sour cream in that sex tape you can purchase on YouPorn for $39.95.
0: Caitlin?
3: I like some of them French fried potatoes.
2: Well, I never got that done and dirty with your mother, Chris Kim, but I once ate roast beef dangles at the strawberry farm. A little scrotage cheese and tomato.
0: What are you trying to say?
2: What I'm trying to say is by the time I was done, it looked like I'd sneezed out beet juice into the cabbage patch.
0: Now try to put that into your mind's eye.
2: Dinner at the Bloodloin Buffet. 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

0: Rock 102 Springfield's Classic Rock. Well, that's it. We're done.
1: That's it. It's over. But tomorrow, another day. Tonight, $20 dinner and a comedy show, Economy Buster. Portions are still the same size. As a matter of fact, larger portions on the comedy side with Eddie Diesel making the appearance tonight.
0: Little extra muscle on the plate tonight.
1: Yeah.
0: You know what I'm talking about.
1: A lot of extra muscle.
0: I'll tell you what. Tomorrow's show, we got Scott Zolak to be joining us to talk about Patriots football and Open Line Friday, all in the same show. So make sure you're prepared for that. If you miss any part of today's show, Matthew is going to have the daily video wrap-up of exactly what happened on the show, the things we got to, the things we didn't. And there's also the Bax and Nagel Daily Podcast, which is going to get posted on all of your platforms in minutes.
1: I have a big question for Scott Zolak tomorrow.
0: And that is?
1: Well, because him and I are sweet and low scissor sisters or whatever we want to call each other.
0: Yeah.
1: Is that what you call it?
0: I don't know if he wants to be referred to that, but sure.
1: Well, he's appreciative of a coffee bar. I'm sure he's been to many Cumberland farms across New England. We're going to talk about the shortage of the cream and the half and half. And
0: all
1: the
0: right.
1: abundance of sweet and low. And I guess football,
0: yeah,
1: too.
0: Yeah, football, too. Yeah, I mean, yeah. Pittsburgh, a big whoop. Jess Tyler coming up moments from now. Bax and Nagel on Rock 102.
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0: Rock 102, Springfield's classic rock with some Soundgarden. I'm Jess and the Biggie opening tomorrow. 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

0: 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That one is going to be fantastic. 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This is for September 19th, 7:30 Big E Arena. Coming up, I've got more great music for you, including some Nirvana and Quiet Riot.
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2: Hey, a new penny bound for circulation hasn't been minted in nearly a year, yet the U.S. is still working to get rid of it once and for all. The Common Sense Act, get it?
12: That's hilarious.
2: The bill passed Monday varies slightly from another version of the Common Sense Act. The formal end of the penny may be the chief aspect of the bill, but the Common Sense Act could also impact how you pay with cash and potentially pave the way for the U.S. to get a new nickel. Yeah, but it kind of doesn't make sense to do that if you've already eliminated the process before the 250th anniversary came up.
12: Everybody's got to throw their 2 cents in. $20 dinner to Comedy.
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Rock 102, Springfield's Classic Rock. I'm Jess, and on this day in 1997, these guys kicked off a 44-date reunion tour in Hartford in support of their album, The Dance. Here's Fleetwood Mac.

0: Rock 102, Springfield's classic rock. I'm Jess, and Thursday Night Football getting week two started tonight with a good one. Detroit at Buffalo, both teams 1-0. That'll kick off at 8:15. And if you are already yelling at the TV about who's winning this weekend, you might as well make it count. 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

0: 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This hour powered by Toro Shower Doors. Some Paul McCartney there. And I've got some rock history for you. On this day in 1969, radio and print media on both sides of the Atlantic were full of stories that said Paul was dead. He was supposedly killed in a car accident in Scotland. In fact, Paul and his girlfriend at the time, Jane Asher, were on vacation in Kenya. When a reporter contacted him, he said, "Do I look dead? I'm fit as a fiddle." Some other rock history today. On this day in 91, Guns N' Roses released two studio albums, Use Your Illusion 1 and Use Your Illusion 2. They included hits like Live and Let Die. And this day in 2011, the estate of Jimi Hendrix gave the go-ahead for another round of archival releases, nearly 41 years to the day after the singer's death.
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13: Today features mainly cloudy skies and that more humid feel. Then this afternoon, some spotty off and on showers. Not a ton of rainfall, but it's unsettled. Highs between 72 and 80. Tonight we're gradually clearing, but it's still mild and humid with some areas of fog. Tomorrow it turns much less humid and it's brighter with highs between 72 and 80. A beautiful weather day to kick off the Big E. Saturday it's mostly sunny and cooler with highs ranging between 62 and 70. With your Western Mass News First Alert forecast, I'm meteorologist Liam Murphy.
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0: Rock 102, Springfield's classic rock. Got a little Thursday night football tonight. And then Sunday, the Pats are back. 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

0: Some Green Day on Rock 102, Springfield's classic rock. And all right, I don't think you're going to be able to top this. 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
17: Today features mainly cloudy skies and that more humid feel. Then this afternoon, some spotty off and on showers. Not a ton of rainfall, but it's unsettled. Highs between 72 and 80. Tonight we're gradually clearing, but it's still mild and humid with some areas of fog. Tomorrow it turns much less humid and it's brighter with highs between 72 and 80. A beautiful weather day to kick off the Big E. Saturday it's mostly sunny and cooler with highs ranging between 62 and 70. With your Western Mass News First Alert Forecast, I'm meteorologist Liam Murphy.
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Rock 102, Springfield's classic rock from the Appetite for Destruction album. I was just talking to one of my colleagues about how just huge that album was, particularly when it came out. There's not a bad song on it, and for a debut album, I mean, they did release like an EP before Appetite came out, but for a debut full album, to me, that's top five. Gloomy Day in the Neighborhood. The good day news is it's a great day to fish because fish's eyes are very sensitive to the sun, so they're more likely to look up. This hour of music brought to you by Geisler's. Tell them you got it at Geisler's. Gloomy out today, a beautiful day tomorrow for the first day of the Big E. Shake it like you mean it. Rock 102. 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

Rock 102, Springfield's Classic Rock. Just about quarter after two, I'm Pat Kelly. Really looking forward to tonight's Thursday night football game. The Bills hosting the Lions. Right now, the Bills are 5.5-point favorites at home. And I would say all day. Josh Allen looks really tough, particularly after that shootout last week with the Texans. So I'm taking the Bills and giving 5.5. This is a true story. In our parking lot here, we have, I'd just guess, maybe 24 potholes of, you know, different degrees. Some are deeper than others. Some just need to be repaired, whatever. And someone went out there with some yellow spray paint and marked them all. So when I pulled in this morning, I noticed that there was guys working on the holes. They were, you know, cutting around the hole so that they could then refill it with asphalt. And the guy's using a handheld cement saw. And they had just finished this area. I'm guessing it was 15 by 20 feet of bad asphalt. The guy's on one knee cutting around the thing. And I'm like, they're never going to get this job done. So I went up to the guy and I said, look, I got a couple of friends who rent walk-behind tools, you know, walk-behind cement saws, asphalt, and all the blades that go with them. And I gave them the number to Pro Tool. And I said to him, I don't know how long you're expecting to be doing this job, but it's going to be months if you're going to be on one knee with a handsaw getting it done. So I gave Kim a call and gave her a heads up at Pro Tool, and I gave the guy their number because that is just ridiculous. I mean, yeah, I don't know if the labor

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2: 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I haven't had any sweet and low in my system in maybe 50 years.
3: You know what? Just shove some pink down your throat every once in a while. You'll get used to it.
2: Are we still talking about the sweet and low?
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Just about 2:30. I'm Pat Kelly. Fished for a couple hours last night on Lake Congamon with Roger, your tire guy, and his son Ryan. I got blanked. The good news is the kid caught a lot of fish. If you're catching them, I want to see them. 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

0: Rock 102, Springfield's classic rock. New England Patriots football back on Rock 102 this Sunday. Details coming up. 934. That's the number of Star Trek fans that came together at London Science Museum to break the Guinness World Record for the most people performing the Vulcan salute simultaneously. 934 people. Here's Martin Quinn, who's Scotty from Star Trek Strange New Worlds, leading the charge.
1: Three things I'm good at. Vulcan salute.
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25: Today features mainly cloudy skies and that more humid feel. Then this afternoon, some spotty off and on showers. Not a ton of rainfall, but it's unsettled. Highs between 72 and 80. Tonight we're gradually clearing, but it's still mild and humid with some areas of fog. Tomorrow it turns much less humid and it's brighter with highs between 72 and 80. A beautiful weather day to kick off the Big E. Saturday it's mostly sunny and cooler with highs ranging between 62 and 70. With your Western Mass News First Alert forecast, I'm meteorologist Liam Murphy.
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Just for the record, I have not sang that song after the Super Bowl in 35 years. 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

0: Rock 102, Springfield's classic rock. One of my favorite hobbies, along with fishing. Coming up on 320, I'm Pat Kelly. Thanks for listening. Today's National What Day is sponsored by Drunken Rabbit Brewing in South Hadley. The Rabbit's open, and today's Thursday, which means half-price chicken wings all day, dine-in or take-out. What? Half-price wings all day, dine-in or take-out at The Rabbit. You can check out their menu. It's really good, and their beer list impeccable. Rabbit.beer is the website. Today's the 17th of September, 2026. It's National Paw Paw Day. I'm not talking about that thing that's at the end of a dog's leg. I'm talking about the fruit. I've tried a pawpaw. They're tasty. It's a small fruit that tastes like a blend of kind of banana-ish and mango-ish. Sometimes pineapple, depending on which state it comes from. There are 26 U.S. states where the pawpaw is native, from the Gulf Coast up to the Great Lakes and then west. That's where you find the pawpaw. You ain't going to find it in Massachusetts. 17th of September. Happy National Pawpaw Day.
1: Where, oh, where is dear little Susie? 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Way down yonder in the pawpaw patch. Come on, boys, let's go find her. Come on, boys, let's go find her. Come on,

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13: Earlier with Bax and Nagel.
12: Hey, a new penny bound for circulation hasn't been minted in nearly a year, yet the U.S. is still working to get rid of it once and for all. The Common Sense Act, get it?
14: That's hilarious.
12: The bill passed Monday varies slightly from another version of the Common Sense Act. The formal end of the penny may be the chief aspect of the bill, but the Common Sense Act could also impact how you pay with cash and potentially pave the way for the U.S. to get a new nickel. Yeah, but it kind of doesn't make sense to do that if you've already eliminated the process before the 250th anniversary came up.
15: Everybody's got to throw their 2 cents in. $20 dinner to comedy.
12: Yeah.
15: Cookout.
12: The Common Sense.
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Tis 3:35. I'm Pat Kelly. Caller number 9 right now on the Route 10 Tire Listener Line. 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

Rock 102 Springfield's Classic Rock. It's about 4:15. I'm Pat Kelly. Thanks for hanging out. By this time tomorrow, the Big E is going to be in full swing. And I know for a fact there's a lot of anxiety with a lot of people at the Big E. Let's face it, it's like a performer who's waiting for the curtain to come up. All the vendors, it's such a huge operation. And I know that the Ferrandinos are ready for it. 17 days in a row. The star of the Big E this year, from Ferrandino Maple, the Maple Creamy Bacon Waffle. This is brand new. You'll find it in the Better Living Center. 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Yes, please. Just a nice little drizzle of the perfectly pure maple syrup on it. As I mentioned, you can get it in the Better Living Center near the big yellow slide. They'll also

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18: Tonight we're gradually clearing, but it's still mild and humid with some areas of fog. Tomorrow it turns much less humid and it's brighter with highs between 72 and 80. A beautiful weather day to kick off the Big E. Saturday it's mostly sunny and cooler with highs ranging between 62 and 70. With your Western Mass News First Alert Forecast, I'm meteorologist Liam Murphy.
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It's just about 4:05. I'm Pat Kelly. Thanks for hanging out. Looks a little gloomy out there today, but I'll tell you what. This time tomorrow, it's going to be lots of sunshine, temps in the 70s. A perfect day to kick off the Big E. This hour music brought to you by TextMeForTires.com. 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

0: 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The last time that I asked for a ride, I didn't know that it was going to end in a ride.
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0: 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It's just about 4:30. I'm Pat Kelly. Thanks for listening. If you are among the estimated 50% of women who take off their bra as soon as you get home from work, my number is 413.
1: Patrick Martin?
0: No, there's actually a really cool invention that you're going to love. I'll tell you about it coming up. Right now, I'm taking caller 9 on the Route 10 Tire listener line, 293-1021. You have scored a pair of tickets to the Trans-Siberian Orchestra November 29th in Mohegan. 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

0: Hey, Rock 102, good afternoon. How are you?
1: Good, how are you?
0: Good so far. I've got a pair of tickets to the Trans-Siberian Orchestra with your name on them.
1: Hell yeah.
0: What's your name, man?
1: Ryan.
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0: 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It's just about 4:45. I'm Pat Kelly. I empathize with women who have to wear bras because it's like when you wear a pair of pants that are too tight, right? You take the pants off, you take your underpants off, and now you've got a clear indentation of how exactly your underpants look dented into your skin like that. You can see where the button of the pants is if you wear them tight like that. And bras do the same thing. You take it off and there's the indentation. According to a survey, 50% of American women take their bra off as soon as they go home. If you're one of them, here's a great idea.
1: Phew, what a day.
2: Long day is over.
1: Great to be home.
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1: Rip off this chest vice.
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1: 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Now it's time to put on the house bra.
2: 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From Leisure Lady.
3: 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It's not lifting anything up. 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
1: Here's your Western Mass News First Alert forecast.
2: Tonight we're gradually clearing, but it's still mild and humid with some areas of fog. Tomorrow it turns much less humid and it's brighter with highs between 72 and 80. A beautiful weather day to kick off the Big E. Saturday it's mostly sunny and cooler with highs ranging between 62 and 70. With your Western Mass News First Alert forecast, I'm meteorologist Liam Murphy. Oh.

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0: 102 Springfield's Classic Rock. I'm Pat Kelly. 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
0: So awesome.
1: Pat Kelly. 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
0: Cream puff guy.
1: Pat Kelly.
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0: Rock 102 Springfield's Classic Rock. Excitement in the air. The Big E starts tomorrow on a perfect day. Mostly sunny skies, mid-70s. The Big E, a gigantic operation, 175 acres. I want to talk to you about 1,350 square feet. 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
1: This is not headline news. Madonna will open the 2026 MTV Video Music Awards. She has to go on stage early because her bedtime is 6:30 p.m. One Day at a Time star Mackenzie Phillips has been celibate for 15 years. Her secret? She looks like Mackenzie Phillips. ESPN play-by-play announcer Joe Buck has signed a six-year, $108 million extension. That's a whole lot of Joe Bucks. Capri Sun unveiled a pouch that's three times larger. Because it's never too early for kids who spend their lives drinking Capri Sun to drink out of a bag the same size as an IV. This is not headline news.
2: New York City is an interesting place. I live in Queens, me and my wife. We got a nice little apartment. It's me, her, and some mice. We're figuring it out. I've dealt with mice before, but not New York City mice. They're built different. I've never seen mice with their hats on backwards. It's crazy. I opened up the cabinet. I threw rat poison in there. One of them picked it up, started using it as war paint, man. Another one bit the top off and rolled it out like a grenade. And I'll tell you, I tried to get rid of these mice at first with glue traps. And let me tell you something, glue traps are for psychopaths. I'm a lifelong hunter. I wasn't worried about killing these mice, but glue traps are different. I was in the living room watching TV. One of the mice came in. He was dragging a glue trap with his leg. He goes, "Kill me like a man." And he just dragged the trap into the other room. I mean, have y'all ever seen a mouse shake its head with disgust?

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It's our football pool. If you've not made your picks yet, I might have some help for you coming up. In a few minutes, I'll be joined by my friend Ryan, who's 11 years old, with this week's football lock of the week. Rock 102 Springfield's Classic Rock.

0: 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We're joined by my friend Ryan with this week's Football Lock of the Week. What's up, Ryan?
1: Hi, Pat.
0: Ryan, how old are you?
1: I'm 11.
0: Who's your favorite team in football?
1: The Houston Texans.
0: Good call. 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
22: Tonight we're gradually clearing, but it's still mild and humid with some areas of fog. Tomorrow it turns much less humid and it's brighter with highs between 72 and 80. A beautiful weather day to kick off the Big E. Saturday it's mostly sunny and cooler with highs ranging between 62 and 70. With your Western Mass News First Alert Forecast, I'm meteorologist Liam Murphy.
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0: 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I'm Pat Kelly. Thanks for listening. I'm excited to watch tonight's Thursday night football clash. The Buffalo Bills host the Detroit Lions. 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
10: I don't handle black coffee the way I used to. 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
11: Yeah.
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10: That's a crazy things got.
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10: It's the aftertaste of the sweet and low. 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
10: Yeah, I'm not used to it. 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
11: You know what? 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You'll get used to it.
10: Are we still talking about the sweet and low?
11: I think so.
9: Bax and Nagel. 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

0: Rock 102 Springfield's classic rock. The Big E starts tomorrow. Military Appreciation Day kicks it off. If you're a vet or currently serving in the military, join us at the Big E and receive free admission with proper ID. I'll be hanging out with the Rock 102 Road Crew at the VA's Information Center right there on the Avenue Estates with specialists where vets and military personnel can learn about health care, other benefits that your military service has earned you. Drop by. We'll have prizes from the stash to dish out. 11 a.m. to 1 p.m. with the VA. Right there on the Avenue Estates at the VA's Information Center. The Big E is on, and we're helping to kick it off with the VA and Rock 102. Matthew stepping in to take you to the rest of your Thursday night. The next time you hear from me, you'll hear from me at the Big E. Right now, I've got to be Pat Kelly somewhere else.
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1: 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It's Saturday Night Dead on Rock 102. Every Saturday at 11, we roll into the Grateful Dead Hour. 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
2: It's time to play the $100,000 question. 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
12: Tonight we're gradually clearing, but it's still mild and humid with some areas of fog. Tomorrow it turns much less humid and it's brighter with highs between 72 and 80. A beautiful weather day to kick off the Big E. Saturday it's mostly sunny and cooler with highs ranging between 62 and 70. With your Western Mass News First Alert Forecast, I'm meteorologist Liam Murphy.

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2, it's Matthew James live at Big E Media Day here in tropical West Springfield, Massachusetts, rubbing elbows with the media elite. I see Barry Krieger, very excited to go over and talk to him. The Big E starts tomorrow, and we could not be happier. I'll be here every single weekday for the Baxenagle wrap-up show. I'll head back to the studio in just a little bit, but we're going to hang out here for about an hour. Rock 102, Springfield's Classic Rock.

0: Matthew James, live at Big E Media Day. Thanks for joining us, hanging out here for an hour or two or so. Then I'll go back to Long Meadow with a couple drinks in me. Don't tell anybody. I got an Uber. Don't worry. They're filling us full of pastries and appetizers, charcuterie, and drinks. I'm going to walk around the Big E, talk to some of the carnies. I don't know if that'll be fit for the radio, though. It's media day here at the Big E, and the fair kicks off tomorrow.
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3: Hey, a new penny bound for circulation hasn't been minted in nearly a year, yet the U.S. is still working to get rid of it once and for all. The Common Sense Act, get it?
4: That's hilarious.
3: The bill passed Monday varies slightly from another version of the Common Sense Act. The formal end of the penny may be the chief aspect of the bill, but the Common Sense Act could also impact how you pay with cash and potentially pave the way for the U.S. to get a new nickel. Yeah, but it kind of doesn't make sense to do that if you've already eliminated the process before the 250th anniversary came up.
5: Everybody's got to throw their 2 cents in. $20 dinner to County.
3: Yeah.
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3: The Common Sense.
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Matthew James live in West Springfield, Massachusetts for Big E Media Day. I got my all-access media credentials. I've never felt closer to my personal hero, Barry Krieger, who is standing feet away. Barry, hello! No? Okay, fine. He'll only come on back to Nagel. Rock 102, Springfield's Classic Rock.

0: Rock 102, Springfield's Classic Rock. It's Matthew J's live at the Big E. Why? Because it's media day. We're talking about all the great things that are coming to the fair this year. Very excited. Of course, a couple of weeks ago, we did the food preview. Lots of cool things, including the PB&J, the Uncrustable Burger from White Hut. I'm so excited to have one of those. And Chef Bill over at NOLA Kitchen has that lobster hush puppy on a stick, but there's no need to be hush-hush about it. Bill's here, I'm here, the kids from White Hut are here. They are closed down over on Memorial Ave, it doesn't matter. It's freshly paved. They are closed down and they have moved operations over here, but they're still open in Holyoke, and that's neither here nor there because it's media day at the Big E. I'm going to hang out here for another hour.
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1: Matthew James still hanging out here in Westside at Media Day outside the historic Gate 9 where our fathers before us have entered for almost a full century over here at the Big E. Going to be going down live on Facebook in a little bit to unveil the butter sculpture here. Going to walk down the Christmas tree canyon of heroes where all the beautiful Christmas trees for the year are set up. Very exciting. And then I'm going to unveil the butter sculpture. 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